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2: Hello, I'm Sarah Wombe. Ukraine's President Volodymyr Zelensky says bombing attacks early this morning on residential parts of Zaporizhia, which have killed 15 people, including children, are Russia's way of saying thank you for a US decision to lift sanctions on Moscow's diesel exports. Here's the BBC's Mark Ashdown.
3: America uses about 3.6 million barrels a day. This equates to about 2.25 million barrels. So it is about half a day's consumption in America. But prices have been sky high at the pumps for a while now. If you track back to February, it was $3.75 a gallon. Now we're talking $6.20. And that is a sort of threshold, I think, which he feels he has to try and get down. Repeated Ukrainian bombing raids on Russian refineries is estimated to have lowered production by about 30%. So it could be difficult logistically just to get this stuff out. And then the political issues. Will there be pressure from nations who find it unpalatable, the idea of using Russian oil?
2: Meanwhile, Australia will maintain its current fuel stockpiling measures despite the US deal with Russia. Energy Minister Chris Bowen says our fuel supply is secure and Australia won't be bringing Russian fuel onshore.
4: This is not a policy we are implementing, not a policy we will implement, not one we need, not one we want. From Australia's point of view, we don't want Russian fuel in Australia. Our position about the Putin regime's immoral and illegal approach has been crystal clear. We stand with the people of Ukraine.
2: Opposition leader Angus Taylor and One Nation leader Pauline Hanson have both addressed a major Conservative conference being held in Brisbane. Senator Hanson told supporters she would be willing to work with the coalition if it meant removing Labor from office, while Mr. Taylor warned of a rising threat of socialism in Australia. Three men found guilty of murdering Australian brothers Jake and Callum Robinson and American Carter Road will be sentenced next week. The brothers and their friend were killed in a robbery gone wrong while on a surfing trip in Mexico more than 2 years ago. Yesterday's verdict marking the end of a month-long high-profile trial. Speaking outside the court, Martin Robinson thanked the prosecutors and witnesses.
5: While no verdict can ever bring back our boys or ease the heartbreak of losing them, we hope this outcome represents an important step towards justice and accountability.
2: Police have offered a $1 million reward to help solve the 40-year-old cold case into the suspicious death of Albert Pisani in 1986. Sean Bendley reports.
6: Mr. Pisani was seen walking on Prince Street at Moe in Victoria Southeast in October of 1986. His remains were located in bushland the following year, around 20 kilometres from his home. Police believe Mr. Pisani was involved in a dispute at the State Electricity Commission in Morwell, where he worked before he went missing. Detective Inspector David Dunstan says someone knows what happened to him.
7: And 40 years is a long time where allegiances will change, friendships will change, and there are people out there who know what's happened to Albert, and we're asking those people to come forward and provide us with the answers. There's a million reasons for someone to come forward.
2: And briefly, two bushwalkers who went missing in the Mother Cummings Peak area in central Tasmania on Friday night have been found safe and well. This is Air National News. In V8 Supercars news, Zach Bates has proven his provisional Bathurst pole on Friday was no fluke. Leonie Kay reports.
8: The 22-year-old Canberrian has stunned the motorsport world to claim pole position for the 2026 Bathurst 1000, flying to a 2.04 to deny Brody Kostecki a historic four-peat of Bathurst poles. In just his second Bathurst start, Bates will start from pole for the first time in his young Supercars career, with Matt Stone Racing also claiming its first ever Bathurst pole. Behind Bates and Kostecki were Di Pasquale, Murray, LeBrock, Brown, Ojeda, Reynolds, Golding and Payne. The 2026 Bathurst 1000 will be at 11:30 a.m. local time today. Leonie Kay, Air Sport.
2: To cricket, and a stunning career-best 190 runs from Matt Renshaw has put Australia firmly in control of the first test against South Africa. The Aussies piled on 390 before Josh Hazlewood struck early, leaving the Proteas 1 for 27 heading into day 3, trailing by 363 runs. In the AFLW, the Gold Coast has recorded their 6th win to continue their push for a top 4 finish, beating Melbourne by 22 points. Wins also to the Crows, Saints, Power and Cats. And in the rugby, New Zealand has retained the Bledisloe Cup with a dominant 50-19 victory over Australia in Auckland. Australian Independent, Radio News.

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1: The weather update is brought to us by Japs Pharmacy, 129 Lachlan Street, Haeckel, 699 31604.
2: A good morning. We're looking at a top of a 30 today in Hay, along with some light winds. If you're heading outdoors, sun protection from 9:40 a.m. until 4:30 p.m. Let's see what's happening across the rest of the Riverina for our Sunday. Wagga 27, 28 in Denny, 31 for Griffith, 32 for Bulligal, Maud 23, 31 for Balranald, Berubin 30, and over to the Murray, Albury Wodonga, 25 for you. Have a great morning.
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1: It's Sunday, the 11th of October, 2026. Aries, a short break away from the mundane is just what the doctor ordered. Taurus, follow up a telephone call with a personal check as wires could have become crossed. Gemini, a purchase may cost more than you expect, but don't make a big deal about it. Cancer, kindness you receive today needs to be reciprocated. Leo, a personal dispute could be eased if you put yourself in the other's shoes. Virgo, someone close could do with some TLC, so be there for them. Libra, a good time to refocus on your diet and well-being. Scorpio, plan to take some time out for yourself today. Sagittarius, if diplomacy hasn't solved the problem, it's time to be brutally honest. Capricorn, you value your independence. Consider working for yourself. Aquarius, you could be let down by someone who fails to deliver on their promise. Pisces, much will be achieved if you see the positives in others, ignoring their faults. And that's today's horoscope.
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4: Hello, I'm Sarah Wombe. Australia's Energy Minister Chris Bowen says Australia will not be purchasing Russian fuel after the United States announced a deal with Moscow. Russia has agreed to immediately release 300,000 tonnes of diesel, followed by another 500,000 tonnes in November, and then 1 million tonnes at a later date.
5: We have the arrangements in place as best as we possibly can with our trading partners to ensure that Russian fuel doesn't flow to Australia. That policy is not changing, will not change. We do not want Vladimir Putin to benefit from this war in the Middle East.
4: In the latest update, Australia has 43 days of petrol, 31 days of diesel and 30 days of jet fuel in reserves. The Australian War Memorial and ex-service organisations are calling for the government to release the official histories of the Afghanistan and Iraq conflicts. The ABC reports they have been written for several years but have not been cleared for publication. A national commemorative service will be held at the memorial in Canberra today to mark 25 years since the start of the Afghanistan war. Legacy Director Mark Lax says the families of veterans have been waiting long enough.
6: Legacy looks after 25,000 across the country, and they have the right to know what their loved ones did, especially those that are no longer with us. And of course, now, over 20 years after the event, cabinet papers are available to the public. So my question is, why aren't the official histories available as well?
4: New South Wales police are wanting to speak to a dozen people who were at the scene of a fatal stabbing in Sydney's West on Friday. A man aged in his 30s was found with stab wounds to his torso at a home in Mount Druitt. Despite attempts by paramedics, the man was unable to be saved. A crime scene has been established and an investigation is underway. Superintendent Brendan Gorman says they believe there were numerous witnesses.
7: At this stage, police have a number of lines of inquiry and looking for about a dozen people that were in the area at the time to come forward and provide help to police to solve this crime.
4: A 29-year-old Perth man has faced court charged with the murder of his twin brother. Madeline Cross reports.
8: Officers were called to a home in Orillia on Thursday afternoon after a family member contacted authorities with welfare concerns. That's when police found the body of a 29-year-old man in the property's backyard with visible injuries. Homicide Squad detectives took the man's twin brother into custody. They have now charged him with one count of murder. Madeline Cross reporting.
4: A 29-year-old man has been denied bail after he allegedly shot at a vehicle and seriously injured a passenger in Canberra South. Officers say four teenagers were in the vehicle when shots were fired from a car that had been following them through Conda. They're asking anyone with information to contact Crime Stoppers. Also in news, police in South Australia are investigating after the death of an infant at an Adelaide motel. And emergency services in the NT are still working to assess damage around Alice Springs after the town was hit by a violent storm late on Friday afternoon. This is Air National News. Matt Renshaw scored his second Test 100 to help give Australia a solid base against South Africa at the end of the second day, as Air Sport's Graham Davis reports.
9: A wonderful innings of 190 by Renshaw changed Australia's fortunes as it was bowled out for 390, having been 6 for 124. Hazelwood then removed Rickleton for a duck, with South Africa 1 for 27 when bad light brought stumps. Renshaw found excellent support from Cummins, who scored 43 as the pair added 86 for the seventh wicket. He fell to Mulder, who then removed Stark for 6 to bring Lyon to the crease, with Australia 8 for 230. He produced his second longest test innings in scoring 27. The pair amassed 134 for the ninth wicket, the second highest for Australia and the most overseas. Renshaw eventually fell to Harmer to the second ball after tea, but have produced an innings to be remembered. Graham Davis in Durban for Air Sport.
4: In basketball, the Perth Wildcats too good for the New Zealand Breakers 100-84. Melbourne United beat South East Melbourne Phoenix 104-99. Wins in the AFLW for St Kilda, Port Adelaide, Geelong, the Gold Coast and Adelaide. And Red Bull driver Max Verstappen has taken pole position for tonight's Singapore Grand Prix. Australia's Oscar Piastri will start from 7th. Australian Independent Radio News.

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2: Good afternoon. 30 and sunny today in Hay, along with some light winds. Sun protection up until 4:30 p.m. and the sun will set at 7:31. Looking ahead at the rest of the Riverina, 27 in Wagga, 28 for Denny, 31 for Griffith, 32 for Bulligal, Maud 23, 31 for Balranald, Berubin 30, and over to the Murray, Albury Wodonga, 25 for you.
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Hello and welcome to Showcase Australia with Connie Kiss Anderson. I know I've only been back just over a week and a bit, and I have such a backlog to get through. So it is my pleasure yet again to bring you a program jam-packed with brand new material from Aussie country music artists. Last week was a special program featuring the music of some of the finalists that have made it into the Golden Guitar Awards for 2025. But this program is back to regular format with new singles. So let's take a listen to new singles from Jimbo Stokes, Ronnie Judo, and Vixens of Fall. Here's Jimbo with Hold On, Let's Go.

Vixens of Fall there with their brand new track called Mugshot. Vixens of Fall are a sibling trio, and they've recently been announced among the lineup for the massive 2025 CMC Rocks. This track was a co-write between the sisters and Emily Hatton and was produced by Rod McCormack, who's been responsible for big name acts like Paul Kelly and the Wolf Brothers. They're set for a big year in 2025. Not only will they be performing at the CMC Rocks, they've got a handful of Queensland shows, and they will also be performing at the Tamworth Country Music Festival. Before the Vixens of Fall, we heard from Ronnie Judo with Leave It for Tomorrow. As you could hear, Ronnie's sound is rooted in the traditions of 90s country, and he has a big fan base. He hails from Sydney, and this track is a reminder to take a step back, have some fun, and just enjoy the ride. We don't always have to check everything off our lists. I can be a bit guilty of writing that endless to-do list. Opening up the show, we heard from Jimbo Stokes with Hold On, Let's Go. This release comes off the back of performances at the Groundwater Festival, and it is his third single, produced by Rod McCormack and co-written with Phil Barton from Nashville. Jimbo's based in Scone in New South Wales and has a few dates lined up, including the Tamworth Country Music Festival. Earlier this year, he had the privilege of being signed to ABC Music, so I'm sure he's going to do very well. Connie Kiss Anderson here, and you're listening to Showcase Australia. Coming up, another triple play. This time we're going to feature tracks from Tammy Moxon, Sammy Palinkas, and Denver. Here's Tammy Moxon with What Am I to Do?

0: Denver there with her new single called One of Them Cowboys. Her previous single called Making Cups of Tea recently hit number one on the Country Town National Country Radio charts. And she's also fast becoming a rising star in the Australian country music scene after winning the Groundwater Kickstart and Gympie Muster Talent competitions. She was also a top three finalist on Australian Idol and has been captivating audiences nationwide since then. Before Denver, we heard from Sammy Palinkas with No Settlin'. She too is an emerging country music star, and the single was also a co-write with Rod McCormack and Nashville's Sally Barris. Sammy has a video out to support that track, and it is a collaboration with Bonnie Jarrett of Bon Creative. The video is set against a stunning backdrop from Victoria's Mornington Peninsula, and it depicts Sammy literally setting the traditional white picket fence dream on fire before driving off in a vintage Mustang. Sammy's also had quite a bit of success. She's been working with the award-winning producer, as I mentioned, Rod McCormack, and her debut album is a highly anticipated release, especially since her previous singles have garnered quite some success. She started out her career at a very young age and by 8 years old had won a national singing competition and had performed at major events like the Victorian Football League Grand Final. She's dedicated her life to her work and has collaborated with top songwriters in Los Angeles, New York, and Nashville. She's also been recognized by prestigious organizations like NSAI and the International Songwriting Competition. And so her talent continues to shine. Before Sammy, we heard from Sammy Moxon with What Am I to Do? And it is from her album Fighting Chance. In her press, Tammy says that this was her first ever breakup song that she wrote after an actual breakup, and she initially penned the song over a decade ago when she was just 18. She was rummaging through her old notebooks in preparation for her album when she stumbled across her old lyrics. In the producer's chair is multi-award winner Shane Nicholson, and he stayed very true to the country roots that she is known for. Her new album, Fighting Chance, was featured as Spotlight Album of the Week on ABC's Saturday Night Country with Becky Cole, while spawning multiple chart singles.
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0: Connie Kiss Anderson here, and you're listening to Showcase Australia, where it is my pleasure to introduce you to new singles out to Australian country radio, all by Aussie country music artists. Coming up, another triple play. This time we're going to hear music from Kaylee Bell, Travis Collins and Claudia Tripp. Here's Kaylee with Cowboy Up.

Claudia tripped there with a track called My Ex, But Not Really. She says she wrote that track as a fresh take on the one that got away, since it captures that bittersweet feeling of watching someone you never officially dated move on. So it's a bit of a blend of jealousy, frustration, sadness, all wrapped up in an upbeat country song. And that song was produced by highly acclaimed duo Michael DeLorenzis and Michael Painter from M Squared. Claudia has been dubbed as an artist to watch by country music tastemakers after becoming a top 10 finalist in the 2023 Toyota StarMaker Talent Search in Tamworth, and more recently gaining a showcase at Brisbane's Big Sound. This track, My Ex, But Not Really, follows up from her recent successful 2024 single called Rodeo. She's from my hometown of Perth and has graced the stages at the RAC Arena and Optus Stadium here, as well as toured with renowned artists including Travis Collins, Thirsty Merc, Tex Perkins, Daryl Braithwaite and Russell Morris. And she will be seeing out the year performing shows alongside Casey Barnes, Andrew Farris, and again with Thirsty Merc. Before Claudia, we heard from Travis Collins with a track called Different Dreams, and that is a single that is leading up to his release of his 10th studio album in 2025. That release will coincide with his performance at Australia's largest country music festival, CMC Rocks, in March 2025. The single was recorded with Jared Adlam in his Queensland studio, who also produced Travis's first single, Don't Get Me Started. The song was penned with Travis and Nashville's Jason Duke, who has written for Kelsey Ballerina, Keith Urban and Locash. Travis is a 9-time Golden Guitar Award winner, a 4-time CMC Award winner, CMA Global Artist of the Year Award recipient, and 2-time ARIA and APRA Award nominee. He has toured alongside US megastars Tim McGraw and Luke Combs, and he's recorded with Nashville's finest. His music has led to over 40 million streams across his 9 albums and 30-plus singles. Before Travis, we heard from Kaylee Bell with Cowboy Up. Kaylee is a multi-award winning artist. She not only is a past Toyota StarMaker, but has won multiple Golden Guitar Awards, and I believe is our current Female Artist of the Year. This track, Cowboy Up, was produced by Travis Heidelman. In addition to releasing new music, she has a packed performance schedule ahead and later on will be supporting international superstar Kane Brown across his Australasian arena tour. She too is set to perform at CMC Rocks next March. Connie Kiss Anderson here, and you're listening to Showcase Australia. Don't forget, for the latest updates, playlists and other information, do look me up on social media. I have 2 pages on Facebook, 1 for this program and 1 for me as a singer-songwriter. Coming up, a triple play. Let's take a listen to new singles from Will Day, Rachel Fahim and Bella McKenzie. Here's Will Day with My Kinda Crowd.

0: Another young artist on the rise there, that was Bella McKenzie with Down South. It's from her EP called Wild Thing. Bella's been signed to Island Records and has a team behind her. Very fortunate young lady. This track also has a video out to support it, directed by Maddie King, and it was shot in Rockhampton in Queensland with a beautiful backdrop for the video. Bella's performance was a highlight at a recent Riding Hearts Festival, and this single was released in response to her reception. Before Bella, we heard from Rachel Fahim with Dance Around It. Rachel also is a rising star, and this track is the first taste of brand new music from the Sydney-born and raised singer-songwriter. It's also her first release on Island Records Australia, and it is released as she heads out to tour with label mate Dean Lewis throughout Australia and New Zealand. Rachel is one of the country's most streamed female country pop artists and has carved a path in the Australian country music scene by winning the Tamworth Country Music Festival's Toyota Style Maker Award in 2017 and going on to have 5 Australian radio number one singles. Rachel has been working on music, writing and recording in Los Angeles, Nashville and Sydney. Opening up the triple play, we heard from Will Day with a track called My Kinda Crowd. It was a co-write in the heart of Nashville alongside songwriters Caleb Mills and Trey Gorman. And it follows Will's successful 2024 releases called Find Myself a Dirt Road and Hometown. Will has performed at iconic festivals. He had a recent trip to Nashville during the CMA Fest, and it showcased him on Broadway, playing a songwriter's round and taking part in several co-writes, which will form part of his upcoming second album release. Connie Kiss Anderson here, and you've been listening to Showcase Australia, where it has been my pleasure to introduce you to new singles out to Australian country radio or by Aussie country music artists. Coming up, a triple play of songs with more of an Australian delivery. We're going to hear tracks from Lance Friend, Sarah Stora, and Pete Dennehy. First up, Lance Friend. The track will be Moments, which follows his heartfelt hit called Missing You. Lance is celebrating his 20th anniversary this year of being a country music singer-songwriter, and he has stamped his brand on the Australian country music industry. His breakthrough on radio and live performances around Australia was with his band called Friends in No Places, with the help of Brendan Radford, who is widely regarded as one of Australia's top producers. Lance released his debut solo effort called The Album, and that was in 2012. Since then, he's headlined and supported numerous concerts, festivals, and gigs across Australia. He's also played the Gympie Muster and festivals of that ilk. Following Lance, we'll hear from Sarah Stora with Layers, and it's from her forthcoming album. Sarah needs very little introduction. She is a 22 times Golden Guitar Award winner and also an ARIA Award winning songwriter. This is her second single from her upcoming solo album, which will be her 8th, and it is set for release in 2025. The track was recorded by Matt Fell, and it speaks to the challenges that social media have on our younger people. And finally, a track from Pete Dennehy called Photos on
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4: Good afternoon. 30 and sunny today in Hay, along with some light winds. Sun protection up until 4:30 p.m. and the sun will set at 7:31. Looking ahead at the rest of the Riverina, 27 in Wagga, 28 for Denny, 31 for Griffith, 32 for Bulligal, Maud 23, 31 for Balranald, Berubin 30, and over to the Murray, Albury-Wodonga, 25 for you.
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4: All day.

And welcome to the warm, crackly sound of vinyl. Jonathan Charles here with you as we count down our double top 20, the charts from this week in 1974 and 1978. Getting us underway, a funky instrumental which was getting everyone dancing.

0: stuck a 20 on the 20 this week in 1974. The Commodores, in their early incarnation as a funk band, before they became more soulful by adding Lionel Richie on vocals on the Motown record label. How are you? I hope that your day's going well. Over the next hour, we'll have a selection of hits from our two featured years on the Double Top 20, all played from the original records. We'll be hearing from Debbie Harry of Blondie as she talks about their approach to music. Crystal Gayle will be discussing her fame. And as usual, my son Max is going to be here giving his view on one of our singles from before he was born. What a lot we have to pack in. So let's not hang about. We are moving on up to...
1: Number

0: Another of those great singles from the Parallel Lines album, Blondie, Picture This, at 18 today in 1978. In an interview that year, Debbie Harry and Clem Burke of Blondie talked about bringing an American approach to new wave music, different to the British bands which began the genre.
1: I think there's more influences in the American new wave. It's like an assimilation of the last 20 years of radio, whereas the English new wave, I think it's New York Dolls influenced.
2: It seems like, you know, like the a lot of the new wave label has been coined and interpreted through the Sex Pistols, and there's a lot more that have other songs that are, you know, not very interesting.
0: And Debbie Harry almost certainly wrote the lyrics to Picture This about her then boyfriend and bandmate Chris Stein. Jonathan Charles here with you as we count down our double top 20, all on vinyl.
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1: Country music star Crystal Gayle was talking in her sleep this week in 1978, sitting at number 14 in the charts. It was a cover of a track released earlier in the year by British group Marmalade. In an interview, Crystal Gayle said she often had as much publicity back then for her floor-length hair as she did for her music.
2: It's hard for me to talk about my looks, you know, because I'm all the time looking in the mirror saying, oh, no, I need this, it's not right, you know, I need to do this, I need to do that. I need to cut my hair.
1: And a little later on, we'll be playing our top five records in full from our two featured years. We are continuing to head up our charts from 1978 and 1974. You.

0: A tribute to the city of Stockholm, the home of ABBA. After just 6 weeks on the chart, it was already on the way down at 12 this week in 1978. A single heavily influenced by the disco trend, Summer Night City. As ever, I'm joined in the studio by my son Max as we sit here surrounded by 7 and 12 inch records, real vinyl. Max, do you like Summer Night City?
1: It's a very strange song in that it's just a disco track. It's very un-ABBA in a way.
0: You can tell, really, that disco was having an impact on ABBA. Of course, disco was the dominant trend that year.
1: You can hear that, but I almost feel that ABBA, by subverting their classic style, have done themselves a disservice. It's not a song I love.
0: Still very much their voice, though.
1: I think so. I think it's interesting. Usually, we just have female voices. Benny and Bjorn are not getting very involved. And on this, we've got a verse of each, I think.
0: I wondered whether they were learning from the Bee Gees, who were very big in the charts, of course, that year with Saturday Night Fever music.
1: Though they weren't as high-pitched. So.
0: They weren't as high-pitched. No. It is a very vivid single, though, isn't it? You can imagine Stockholm alive to round-the-clock entertainment, almost round-the-clock daylight at that time of year in the summer.
1: Well, you can imagine going from sort of disco to disco, can't you?
0: Yeah, it feels like people out on a night, doesn't it?
1: I think so.
0: Out on the town.
1: Yeah, I think there's a bit of adventure to it. But again, it just doesn't feel like ABBA.
0: And it was ABBA's ninth top 10 hit in a row in Britain.
1: What were the other eight?
0: Well, so many of them, and that's the thing, is it? They were a hit machine at that point.
1: I suppose, yeah. But again, I do feel that it's a song hampered by being not very much like an ABBA song.
0: Well, it's interesting you say that, because it was the first of their hits to miss being in the top three.
1: I'm not surprised.
0: Hmm. And you can see that's a precursor as well, can't you, that piece of music to their Voulez-Vous album, which was very heavily disco-dominated a year or so later.
1: Yeah, but I think by that point they'd kind of found their style with disco, sort of scandified it.
0: And you have to, anyway, say, look, ABBA are a fantastic group.
1: I mean, of course they are. They're ABBA. They're iconic.
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4: I've heard people say that too much of anything is not good for you, baby. But I don't know about that. There's many times that we've loved and we've shared love and made love. It doesn't seem to me like it's enough. It's just not enough, baby.

0: Moving down the charts at 9 this week in 1974, Barry White wrote, produced and sang it. Can't Get Enough of Your Love would also be huge in America, topping the charts.
1: Number 6.

That is such a good song from an artist who had so many hits in the 1970s, Leo Sayer with I Can't Stop Loving You, peaking at six this week in 1978. This is Jonathan Charles. We're counting down our double top 20. The top five singles from this week in 1974 and 1978 are on the way, and we'll be playing them all in full, all on vinyl.

And we're into our top five as we play them in full. At five this week in 1974, it was Peter Shelley with G Baby, and he was one of the original founders of the Magnet record label. While in 1978 at five, it was one of the many singles in the charts from the movie Grease, Frankie Valli with the title track, and it will take him all the way to number one in America.

It had been at number one for 3 weeks, but today in 1974 it was down at four. Kung Fu Fighting cashed in on the craze for TV shows and films featuring the martial art. It was originally meant to be the B-side of a single, but the record label insisted it should be the A-side. They were right. It also made it to the very top of the American charts. And I've always loved this from the wonderfully named album Well Well Said the Rocking Chair at four in 1978. It's Dean Friedman, Lucky Stars.

It was heading up the charts and would get to number one, but this week in 1974, Sad Sweet Dreamer by Sweet Sensation was at three. The British group was heavily influenced by the soul sound of the Stylistics. And on the way up in 1978, Boney M, with the tale of strange goings-on in the court of the Russian Tsar, Rasputin, an unlikely topic for a pop song.

But when his drinking and lusting and his hunger for power became known to more and more people, the demands to do something about this outrageous man began.

He was a one-hit wonder in Britain with Rock Me Gently. Andy Kim was at two this week in 1974 with a song that he had to pay to record, funding the studio with his own money as he couldn't get a contract with a record label. It was an American number one. And peaking at two in 1978, a very beautiful tune written by Norman Whitfield, sung by Rose Royce, Love Don't Live Here Anymore.

A very stylish song, enjoying its only week at the top in 1974. John Denver wrote Annie's song in just 10 minutes while at the top of a ski lift in the American resort of Aspen. The views were obviously very inspiring. And at number one in 1978, the film Grease was still proving the music sensation of the year.

It was only 3 weeks into a 7 week run at number one in 1978, another single from Greece. John Travolta and Olivia Newton-John still looking unassailable at the top of the UK charts, just as it was in America. That is about it from us. Hope you had fun. See you next time with another Box of Records. Until then, take care.

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17: Hello, I'm Sarah Womby. Australia's Energy Minister Chris Bowen says Australia will not be purchasing Russian fuel after the United States announced a deal with Moscow. Russia has agreed to immediately release 300,000 tonnes of diesel, followed by another 500,000 tonnes in November, and then 1 million tonnes at a later date.
18: We have the arrangements in place as best as we possibly can with our trading partners to ensure that Russian fuel doesn't flow to Australia. That policy is not changing, will not change. We do not want Vladimir Putin to benefit from this war in the Middle East.
17: In the latest update, Australia has 43 days of petrol, 31 days of diesel and 30 days of jet fuel in reserves. The Australian War Memorial and ex-service organisations are calling for the government to release the official histories of the Afghanistan and Iraq conflicts. The ABC reports they have been written for several years but have not been cleared for publication. A national commemorative service will be held at the memorial in Canberra today to mark 25 years since the start of the Afghanistan war. Legacy Director Mark Lax says the families of veterans have been waiting long enough.
19: Legacy looks after 25,000 across the country, and they have the right to know what their loved ones did, especially those that are no longer with us. And of course, now, over 20 years after the event, cabinet papers are available to the public. So my question is, why aren't the official histories available as well?
17: New South Wales police are wanting to speak to a dozen people who were at the scene of a fatal stabbing in Sydney's West on Friday. A man aged in his 30s was found with stab wounds to his torso at a home in Mount Druitt. Despite attempts by paramedics, the man was unable to be saved. A crime scene has been established and an investigation is underway. Superintendent Brendan Gorman says they believe there were numerous witnesses.
20: At this stage, police have a number of lines of inquiry and looking for about a dozen people that were in the area at the time to come forward and provide help to police to solve this crime.
17: A 29-year-old Perth man has faced court charged with the murder of his twin brother. Madeline Cross reports.
21: Officers were called to a home in Orillia on Thursday afternoon after a family member contacted authorities with welfare concerns. That's when police found the body of a 29-year-old man in the property's backyard with visible injuries. Homicide Squad detectives took the man's twin brother into custody. They've now charged him with one count of murder. Madeline Cross reporting.
17: A 29-year-old man has been denied bail after he allegedly shot at a vehicle and seriously injured a passenger in Canberra South. Officers say four teenagers were in the vehicle when shots were fired from a car that had been following them through Conda. They're asking anyone with information to contact Crime Stoppers. Also in news, police in South Australia are investigating after the death of an infant at an Adelaide motel. And emergency services in the NT are still working to assess damage around Alice Springs after the town was hit by a violent storm late on Friday afternoon. This is Air National News. Matt Renshaw scored his second Test 100 to help give Australia a solid base against South Africa at the end of the second day, as Air Sport's Graham Davis reports.
0: A wonderful innings of 190 by Renshaw changed Australia's fortunes as it was bowled out for 390, having been 6 for 124. Hazelwood then removed Rickleton for a duck, with South Africa 1 for 27 when bad light brought stumps. Renshaw found excellent support from Cummins, who scored 43 as the pair added 86 for the 7th wicket. He fell to Mulder, who then removed Stark for 6 to bring Lyon to the crease, with Australia 8 for 230. He produced his second longest Test innings in scoring 27. The pair amassed 134 for the 9th wicket, the second highest for Australia and the most overseas. Renshaw eventually fell to Harmer to the second ball after tea, but have produced an innings to be remembered. Graham Davis in Durban for Air Sport.
17: In basketball, the Perth Wildcats too good for the New Zealand Breakers, 100-84. Melbourne United beat South East Melbourne Phoenix 104-99. Wins in the AFLW for St Kilda, Port Adelaide, Geelong, the Gold Coast and Adelaide. And Red Bull driver Max Verstappen has taken pole position for tonight's Singapore Grand Prix. Australia's Oscar Piastri will start from 7th. Australian Independent Radio News.
1: The weather update is brought to us by Harrison's IGA. In Hay, open Monday to Friday, 8 a.m. until 6:30 p.m. and 8 a.m. until 5 p.m. weekends.
16: Good afternoon. 30 and sunny today in Hay, along with some light winds. Sun protection up until 4:30 p.m. and the sun will set at 7:31. Looking ahead at the rest of the Riverina, 27 in Wagga, 28 for Denny, 31 for Griffith, 32 for Bulligal, Maud 23, 31 for Balranald, Berubin 30, and over to the Murray, Albury Wodonga, 25 for you.
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0: From flip phones to low-rise jeans, this is the show that takes you back to the 2000s. Welcome to Noughties Now.
1: G'day guys, and welcome to Noughties Now. It's the radio show. We relive some of the biggest hits of the 2000s. It's a full 10 years of hits. This week we are heading to July the 13th, 2008. It was when Pope Benedict the 16th heads to Sydney, Australia for World Youth Day celebrations. Wally E was making $5 million in the box office and Breaking Bad was on your television. This is Noughties Now.

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Freemasons, When You Touch Me. It was their sixth single from their second studio album, Unmixed. It was when they were most popular. In 2005, they released Love On My Mind by Amanda Wilson and Rain Down Love in 2007. 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
1: When Von Dutch, Baby Fat and Ed Hardy battled it out for top spots in your closet. Time grab your trucker cap. It's Naughties Now.

Spinning off the album Shine, that was Estelle with American Boy without Kanye West. Sometimes I play the one with him in it and sometimes I play it without. And that was this particular time. Got to number 9 on the Billboard 100 in the US. And it was Estelle's Breaking Out song, which won a Grammy Award in the Best Rap and Sung collaboration. It's now time for some Flo Rida and some T-Pain with Low on Naughty's Now.

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They're all on Noughties Now.

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You're about to hear all the biggest hits from the era of MySpace and Motorola razors. 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

You haven't guessed it already, this show is all about 2000s hits, and this week, the 13th of July 2008, Katy Perry was number one. Keisha Cole with Heaven Sent was the number one R&B track. And if you were born today, your star sign would be Cancer. With the Ting Tings back again with That's Not My Name.

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Noughties now with Sway, Viva La Vida from Coldplay, which is actually Spanish for Long Live Life. The track reached the top spot on the UK singles charts and the Billboard 100, becoming the band's number one single in the US and the UK, and also winning a Grammy Award for the Song of the Year. Some Busta Rhymes now and Linkin Park.

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The amount of times I've heard this track from Chris Brown and Forever was used on a YouTube clip for someone's wedding, believe it or not. And if you're lucky, I might even chuck it on the Naughties Now Facebook page, which is facebook.com/NaughtiesNow. And you can download this week's edition as well. I'm a big lover of classic hits, but this is a particular version of Sweet Home Alabama, but by Kid Rock. It's called All Summer Long.

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2: Hi, this is Dave Faulkner here from the Hoodoo Gurus for RAD. I see a lot of things at gigs, mostly people having a good time and a few drinks. 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So if you plan to drink, plan ahead. Arrange a designated driver who won't drink or stay the night at a friend's place. Remember, music lives and you should too.
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0: Cause they can wait for a moment.
1: When jeans were so low cut, you had to shave your knees. Leave it on Noughties Now.

Jordan Sparks featuring Chris Brown. This was when Jordan Sparks was just tapping in to the music industry when she made her first single with Australian Idol. The track got to number one in Australia and number three in the US, selling over 3.5 million copies. Getting awfully close to the end of this week's show. So let's head to Bass Hunter, All I Ever Wanted.

0: That's pretty much going to do it for this week's edition here on Noughties Now, July the 13th, 2008. Did have a bit of an issue with the numbers that I normally would put in the show this week, so sorry, there wasn't any in there this week. The joys of having a computer glitch. If you enjoyed this week's edition, make sure you do jump on facebook.com/Noughties Now, and I'll catch you very soon.
1: 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This news update is brought to us by Harrison's IGA in Hay, open Monday to Friday, 8 a.m. until 6:30 p.m. and 8 a.m. until 5 p.m. weekends.
2: I'm Mark Dransfield. A 30-year-old woman from New South Wales has been hit by a car at the Melbourne Marathon. Eyewitnesses say she was struck by an event vehicle and paramedics took her to hospital with non-life-threatening injuries. Meanwhile, police in Melbourne have pulled their guns on a different driver who allegedly accelerated towards a crowd of people near the city's main train station. One person was hit by that vehicle and has been taken to hospital. Police are yet to reveal more details on that incident. United Arab Emirates authorities say a fly Dubai pilot accused of trying to crash a passenger plane bound for Israel first turned to extremism while studying in Australia. Hamam al-Hamami has admitted to drawing inspiration from the September 11 terrorist attacks before targeting his captain with an axe mid-flight last month. Australian counter-terrorism police are actively investigating his time at RMIT University in Melbourne between 2015 and 2017. Home Affairs Minister Tony Burke has told News 24 they will expose any links to radical literature or extremist online content.
3: We need to deal with those specific networks, whether it be ISIS inspired or any of those horrific groups, and our intelligence and security agencies are constantly monitoring, breaking up, intercepting.
2: And investigations underway after a fatal house fire in Sydney's south. More from Sarah Wiedersehen.
4: Firefighters were called to Bexley North after receiving reports of smoke coming from a single-level home. The house was well alight when crews arrived, the heavy smoke making initial entry difficult. Inside the property was a body of a man believed to be aged in his 70s. An investigation into the circumstances surrounding yesterday's fatal blaze is underway. Police are urging anyone with information, including CCTV or dashcam vision, to contact them. Sarah Wiedersehen, Sydney.
2: AFL club Carlton is reportedly the club at the centre of an unfolding drug scandal. Seven News says several players have been hospitalised after suffering complications from allegedly taking recreational drugs. It's understood the men were partying at a player's house last night. The European Union has criticised the United States' decision to suspend sanctions on Russian diesel, claiming it'll help fund the war against Ukraine. With more, the BBC's Joe Inwood.
5: A gift to Putin. That was how President Zelensky described Donald Trump's announcement that Russia will be releasing about 100,000 barrels of diesel a day to US and global markets. Speaking at a rally in New York State, the US president said it would bring down soaring US diesel prices, although many analysts say it will not have a significant impact. The move comes just 3 weeks after Donald Trump signed a bill allowing for sweeping new tariffs against countries which bought Russian oil and gas. The US, it seems, will now be doing the very thing that law was designed to prevent.
2: Medical experts are encouraging middle-aged Australians to take proactive steps to reduce their risk of developing dementia. Updated health guidelines show that up to 50% of local dementia cases are linked to modifiable lifestyle factors, including untreated vision and hearing loss, smoking and poor diet. Researchers say prevention through healthy habits and routine medical checks remains the strongest defence against cognitive decline. This is AIR National News. The Bathurst 1000 is past the halfway mark. Brody Kostecki's Mustang moved into the lead after the second round of pit stops, with Todd Hazelwood back at the wheel. Aaron Seaton was the first of the front runners to take the third pit stop after taking the reins from Zach Bates. The pole sitters told Fox his co-driver is doing a great job.
6: To, you know, harness all those nerves at the start and get off the line in front was great. We always knew Brody and Todd were going to be solid, so so far we're just chipping away at it. Long way to go.
2: Car 19 Payne Davidson copped a drive-through penalty for a pit lane infringement with a loose tyre. South Africa faces an uphill battle in the first test against Australia in Durban after a dominant day with the bat from the tourists. Queenslander Matt Renshaw blasted a career-best 190 to help Australia post 390 before the Proteas stumbled to 1 for 27 at stumps on day two. Post-battle, Renshaw says he left everything out on the pitch.
7: Yeah, when I hit the ball, I was screaming at it, go, go, go, and yeah, it sort of all just hit me at once. And I think you had Nathan at the other end. It was pretty emotional. So to see that, it was pretty special.
2: And Red Bull's Max Verstappen will start from pole position in tonight's Singapore Grand Prix. Aussie Oscar Piastri has qualified seventh fastest for McLaren. Australian Independent Radio News.
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15: Roger, zero G, and I feel fine. Capsule is turning around.
16: Ladies and gentlemen, the Beatles.
15: That's one small step for man, one giant leap for mankind.
17: Well, I suppose you have to really keep the communists out.
15: Britain, tranquility base here. The Eagle has landed.
11: This week, March 1960.
18: And this was the year the Vietnam War began to take shape, with America announcing they were sending 3,500 troops to Vietnam. And the propaganda began.
19: The Major told us why so many Americans are here in Vietnam. Our mission is to help train and advise their army, and to give support wherever needed to our Vietnamese friends. And he seemed mighty happy to see us. And no wonder, he needed a fresh crew to fly a mission the very next day. We were out on the field early for a briefing. Our mission was to carry Vietnamese troops into position for an assault on Viet Cong guerrillas in the rice fields north of Saigon.
18: It was 13 years before the conflict finally was over, drawing other nations, including Australia, in. It was also the month that the original version of a song made famous later by the Beatles and Swinging Blue Jeans was released. The Hippie Hippie Shake was actually written and recorded by Jan Romero.
20: Oh, good.

0: the hippie, hippie shake.
1: Chan Romero and the original, Hippie Hippie Shake. Chan was 17 at the time of the recording, and his version made number 3 in Australia. The song will appear again in his various guises during this series, including the Beatles and Swinging Blue Jeans versions in 1963. Still in America, and an artist who was one of those that pioneered America's Nashville sound. His name, Jim Reeves. Put your

Jim Reeves, and he'll have to go. In case you missed the premise, the song is from the point of view of a man speaking on the phone to the woman he loves when it occurs to him that she isn't alone. The song was written by Joe and Audrey Allison, and they say it was inspired by a phone conversation they had between them in which they had problems making themselves understood. It said that because of background noise and Audrey Allison's naturally soft voice, Joe had to ask her to put her mouth very close to the receiver. That led her to pen the song's first line. The song was first recorded by Billy Brown and failed, and Reeves then decided to give it a shot. This time it took off, reaching the top of America's Country and Western chart, just 2 on the Billboard Hot 100. It also topped the Australian, Canadian and Norwegian charts, and just 12 in Britain. Out of interest, 16 years later, Elvis Presley recorded the song, and it turned out to be his final studio recording before he died. Now, to an American song that actually came to prominence during the rise of blackface minstrels back in the 1840s. It resurfaced during the 1940s as an American folk song, as Jimmy Crack Corn, but also as Blue Tail Fly. And it was the latter that attracted Toledo-based rockers Johnny and the Hurricanes. They reworked the song, and it became Beatnik Fly.

Johnny and the Hurricanes and Beatnik Fly. The song was released on Warwick Records and reached 15 on the Billboard Hot 100, 14 in Australia and 8 in Britain. In 1963, there was even a surfer version based on Beatnik Fly by Mike Adams and the Red Jackets. Moving along to another song that had been passed down over the years. This song was written by Paul Mills and Slim Gaillard and recorded by the Slim Gaillard Trio back in 1947. It also was made famous by the legendary band leader Tommy Dorsey in 1948. These days, it's regarded as a simple children's song, but in 1960, the Four Preps modified the lyrics and it took on a life of its own.

Four Preps and Down by the Station. The lyrics have been rearranged by band members Bruce Belland and Glenn Larson. And the song reached 13 on the Billboard chart, 10 in Canada and 6 on Australian charts. Meanwhile, in England, 1960 was the time of Adam Faith, who was packing houses across the land. This song is known for its brevity, running just 1 minute, 38 seconds.

0: baby.
1: Adam Fafan, What Do You Want? Written by Liz Van Dyke and recorded at Abbey Road Studios in London in September the previous year. The song first appeared on Brit charts in November 1959 and stayed in the charts for 19 weeks, hitting the top in March. It's the shortest song ever to reach number one in Britain. In Australia, it reached number 10. Back across the Atlantic now, and a Canadian singer by the name of Jack Scott. He'd been around for a few years and was popular in Canada and across the Great Lakes regions of North America.
2: What

0: Jack Scott and What in the World's Come Over You. The song was written by Scott and, in fact, has done well in other covers over the years, including by Sonny James in 1975 and the Wailing Welshman Tom Jones in 1981. There are other covers by Jim Reeves, Eddie Arnold and Wanda Jackson. This song reached 2 in Australia and Canada, 5 on the American pop chart, 7 on the US R&B chart and 11 in Britain. Stay with us. Back in a moment with the big voice of Tony Fisher.
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6: Ladies and gentlemen, Miss Tony Fisher.

Miss Tony Fisher, as she was labelled back then, and The Big Hurt, written and produced by Wayne Shanklin. One of the most interesting things about the song is it's one of the first to feature a phasing effect, an absolute rarity back in the analogue recording era. One of the popular DJs of the time, Dick Biondi, the Wild Italian on Buffalo, New York radio station WKBW, regularly introduced it as Tony Fisher's Weird One. The phasing effect, known as flanging, is set to make the song sound like it's part of a long-distance shortwave broadcast. Beat Instrumental magazine critic Curtis Pike said the effect turned a fairly ordinary song into a million-seller. And he also noted the precedent it set for the Small Faces, Ichiku Park and Cat Stevens' A Bad Night, both released 7 years later. It made three on the Billboard Hot 100, 30 in Britain and 8 in Australia. Now to another instrumental song, this time from mid-50s rockers Bill Haley and the Cobbetts. This track was written back in 1947 for then Rhodesian musician August Mazarawa. The title Skokiarn is said to be an illegal self-made alcoholic beverage. Make mine a double.

0: Bill Haley and his Comets and his version of Skokie Arm. The song had previously been a vocal hit in 1954 with various versions, including Spike Jones. And The Four Lads, their version of it, became the theme for Africa USA Park at Boca Raton in Florida and was played on a loop all day to guests arriving in the car park. The Haley instrumental version was their final charting track and struggled to 70 in America, but Down Under hit 4 on the Aussie charts. Now to events of March 1960, and in Australia on March 7th, the Australian Labor Party elected Arthur Calwell as its leader. Calwell had been an immigration minister in Ben Chifley's government, elevated to the role in 1945 following the end of World War II. He was instrumental in organising the nation's mass immigration policies based on populate or perish.
1: The mission on which I am now embarking is vital to the nation. I am going abroad to seek ships or immigrants. If we have no ships, we shall get no immigrants. And without immigration, the future of the Australia we know will be both uneasy and brief. As a nation, we shall not survive.
0: Calwell led the Labor Party to 3 defeats by the Liberal Country Party coalition between 1960 and 1967. In South Africa, the Sharpeville massacre took place, resulting in more than 69 black protesters being shot dead by Afrikaner police. 300 were injured in the event. This was also the month that US President Dwight D. Eisenhower approved a covert CIA plan to train a paramilitary force against Cuba, which resulted in the 1961 Bay of Pigs invasion. The invasion followed Cuban dictator Fidel Castro seizing American oil facilities across Cuba and nationalizing them. And this was the month also that the very first patent for what we know nowadays as the laser was granted by the American Patents Office. In music, Australian television had begun 4 years previous, and one of the popular music shows of the era featured on Sydney's Channel 7 with singer Ray Melton. The show was Serenade, and in 1960, Melton released this song.

song was popular due to its exposure on Serenade, and Milton went on to appear regularly on Channel 9's Bandstand with Brian Henderson and two other Channel 7 shows, Tonight and Sing, Sing, Sing. The Key reached 5 on the Australian charts. Back to America now, and Carl Edward Dobkins Jr. He'd come to prominence the previous year with his hit song, My Heart is an Open Book. And this was the follow-up.

Carl Dobson's Jr. and Lucky Devil. The song reached 25 on the Billboard Hot 100 and 2 in Australia and came out as Dobkins was marrying Janice Cox. He was a regular on Dick Clark's American Bandstand and was inducted into the Rockabilly Hall of Fame and died in April 2020 at the age of 79. Now, what was it that Della was displaying her female charms in? Well, in this next song, written by Irving Gordon, portraying American states in a series of puns, was a follow-up to his previous song about Mr. Mississippi. This is Perry Como. See if he can list the 15 states mentioned in the song.

0: in Delaware.
1: Barry Como, and the title's a bit of a giveaway for one of the states featured in this pun story, Delaware. Did you get all the others? The New Jersey, California, Mississippi, Minnesota, ad nauseum. On the charts, it made 22 on the Billboard Hot 100, 16 in Canada, 3 in Britain, and 7 in Australia. Now to a sequel. Back in 1958, American rockers The Champs had had a massive hit with Tequila, although it was technically a B-side at the time. 2 years later came this follow-up.

the chaps, and too much tequila. Perhaps they drank a little too much, as it didn't make the dizzying heights of its predecessor. Too Much Tequila reached 30 in America, 49 in Britain, and 8 in Australia. Still in America, and the following song was written specifically for Mouseketeer Annette Funicello. Canadian singer-songwriter Paul Anka confessed he had a severe crush on Disney's rising star.

Paul Anka and his own composition as he swooned over Annette Funicello. That, of course, Puppy Love. Backstory is that many of Anka's early songs came out of crushes on various females, such as the one he wrote when he was 14 called I Confess, which is believed to have been written for a former babysitter. His other big hit, Diana, was reportedly a love song for a girl in his church. On the charts, Puppy Love did well, reaching 2 on the Billboard chart, 4 in Canada, 33 in Britain, and 7 in Australia. Next up is a song that was originally made popular back in 1922. In 1960, Freddie Cannon gave it a full-on rock feel, including a

Freddie Cannon, and Way Down Yonder in New Orleans. The song was written by Turner Layton and Henry Creamer, and in 1922 it was advertised as a southern song without a mammy, a mule or a moon, and was a dig at some of the tin pan alley cliches of the era. The song was a big hit and took Cannon to near the top of the charts both sides of the Atlantic, with the number 3 noted for both America and Britain's charts. It went one better in Australia, peaking at 2. Speaking of Australia, our next song comes from North Sydney's Johnny Ashton.

Johnny Ashcroft and Little Boy Lost. Backstory, the song is a true story, the saga of Australia's then greatest land and air search. For 4 days and three nights, William Stanley, an Aboriginal tracker, 5,000 other people and seven aircraft searched the rugged New England ranges of New South Wales for four-year-old farm boy Stephen Walls, the Little Boy Lost. They found him alive and well. At the time, it became one of the country's all-time greatest hits and was awarded the first 45 RPM gold record struck in Australia. Johnny Ashcroft then gifted the gold record to the Little Boy Lost himself, Stephen Walls. Because he was on a lengthy tour in New Zealand, Ashcroft arranged for EMI to present it to Stephen. The song also went gold in New Zealand. On the charts, it peaked at 18. Now, there is more to the backstory in that some months after Walls was found alive and Little Boy Lost was still riding high on the charts, Sydney schoolboy Graham Thorne became Australia's first kidnap victim. He was later found murdered. Because of the connotations associated with the title Little Boy Lost, Johnny Ashcroft had his own song physically removed from Australian airplay to avoid the trauma of those three repetitive words being inflicted upon Thorne's family and friends. In doing so, he became the only songwriter or recording artist, at least in Australia, to deliberately stop the airplay of his own hit record. Now, moving to a song that in no circumstances could you confuse with a 70s song from Led Zeppelin of the same title. This comes from then-brill-building songwriter, Neilson.

0: Michael Sadaka and his song by the name of Stairway to Heaven. Sadaka himself described the song as a sandwich song. The main verses and chorus, the meat of the song, are enveloped in a bread, a short musical snippet repeated at the beginning and end of the song. On the charts, it reached 9 in America, 16 in Canada, 8 in Britain and 9 in Australia. Stay with us. Got a Clanton on the way at This Ain't No OK Corral.
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0: This is Swamp Pop Idol, Jimmy Clapp.

Jimmy Clanton and Go Jimmy Go. It was actually targeted for Bobby Rydell by the writers Doc Pomus and Mort Schumann and was titled Go Bobby Go. But Rydell's version was a half-hearted sop to the writers and it was never released. Pomus later caught a cab to Fox Theatre in Brooklyn where DJ Alan Freed's rock and roll show was happening. Pomus met Jimmy Clanton backstage and offered him the song as Go Jimmy Go. Billboard called it a likely winner. It peaked at 5 on the Hot 100, 19 on the R&B chart and 1 in Canada. In Australia, it peaked at 4. 1960 was clearly the year that soul music became a thing with the birth of Motown, later Tamla Motown Records. This song's credits feature some of the great soul songwriters of the time, O'Dan, Abrams, Osman and Gordy. Here's Marv Johnson.

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1: 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Call 6993 1277. Open Monday to Friday, 8 a.m. until 5 p.m. and Saturday, 9 a.m. until 12 p.m.
2: I'm Mark Dransfield. AFL club Carlton has confirmed two players have been hospitalised in Melbourne. The club says Lachie Cowan and Will Hayward were admitted but under separate circumstances. Cowan was under observation before being released, while Hayward had a fall and needed stitches. Reports earlier said a group of AFL players needed treatment after allegedly taking recreational drugs at a party. There are reports a teenage boy aged between 14 to 15 was behind the wheel of an allegedly stolen car which struck a woman outside Flinders Street Station in Melbourne. The Herald Sun says witnesses were shocked at the chaos, with police drawing their guns before the SUV did a sharp U-turn and sped off with police in pursuit. The woman, aged in her 50s, was taken to hospital in a stable condition, suffering upper body injuries. The car came very close to runners in the nearby Melbourne Marathon. Meantime, a 30-year-old woman from New South Wales is recovering after needing hospital treatment when she was hit by a car as she ran the Melbourne Marathon. Counter-terrorism police are investigating the background of a Fly Dubai pilot accused of attempting to crash a passenger jet into an airport in Tel Aviv. UAE prosecutors say the 29-year-old admitted to drawing inspiration from the September 11 terrorist attacks and becoming radicalised while studying at RMIT University in Melbourne. Authorities are now examining his links to local student groups and religious centres. Former police officer Luke Taylor says the developments are concerning but not surprising.
3: But it's also the modern face of radicalisation, and it's been that way for a number of decades. Computing and the way we live our lives now, it's ubiquitous. It's always around us and always present. We can absolutely bombard them with information. So radicalisation is so much more far-reaching, and it's no surprise.
2: The courage and skill of Australian Defence personnel are being acknowledged as the nation marks 25 years since joining military operations in Afghanistan. Commemorative services have been held in Canberra, Sydney and Melbourne, recognising the 35,000 personnel deployed between 2001 and 2021. Speaking at the Australian War Memorial, Governor-General Sam Mostyn says the country will never forget their service and sacrifice.
4: They fought, rebuilt, trained and advised, carried supplies in and the wounded out, protected and saved lives. We honour our sailors, soldiers and aviators, our police, diplomats, aid workers and civilian personnel, and the Afghan and coalition partners who served.
2: Australia's Energy Minister, Chris Bowen, says Australia will not be purchasing Russian fuel after the United States announced a deal with Moscow. Russia has agreed to immediately release 300,000 tonnes of diesel, followed by another 500,000 tonnes in November, and then 1 million tonnes at a later date.
5: We have the arrangements in place as best as we possibly can with our trading partners to ensure that Russian fuel doesn't flow to Australia. That policy is not changing, will not change. We do not want Vladimir Putin to benefit from this war in the Middle East.
2: In the latest fuel update, Australia has 43 days petrol, 31 days diesel and 30 days of jet fuel in reserve. Lab tests have found black market cigarettes sold across Australia contain toxic heavy metals, pesticides and dangerously high levels of nicotine. This is AIR National News. In the Bathurst 1000, a short time ago, Brody Kostecki led Zach Bates. Reigning champion Matt Payne's number 19 Mustang has been dealt a blow, handed two penalties for forcing another driver off and then a pit lane infringement. His team principal Brenton Grove has told Fox it's been a disappointing day.
6: It's not the way we normally operate, and it's not the way we pride ourselves to run our race team, and we're doing a pretty good job at giving it to everyone else.
2: Formula One, and it's been a positive start for Red Bull in Singapore, as Air Sports' Paul Walsh reports.
7: After his success in Malaysia last week and his victory in the Singapore sprint earlier in the day, Red Bull's Max Verstappen has continued his rich vein of form by claiming pole position at the Singapore Formula One Motor Racing Grand Prix. Verstappen posted a 1 minute 31.373 flying lap, beating Ferrari's Charles Leclerc by just over 1/10 of a second, with Lewis Hamilton posting the third fastest time.
8: Incredibly happy, of course, to start first. Still a long race ahead, so a lot of things can go wrong, but we have done everything up until now well, so hopefully we can continue that tomorrow.
7: George Russell was fourth fastest, but due to a grid penalty will be relegated to the back of the field, while the McLaren pair of Lando Norris and Oscar Piastri will start from the third row. Paul Walsh for Air Sport.
2: And Australia will be hunting early wickets on day three of the first test against South Africa after taking a commanding position in the series opener. The Proteas resume at 1 for 27, needing 391 runs for victory. Australian Independent Radio News.
9: The weather update is brought to us by Harrison's IGA. In Hay, open Monday to Friday, 8 a.m. until 6:30 p.m. and 8 a.m. until 5 p.m. weekends.
10: It will be falling to around 15 overnight. Then until tomorrow, showers and a possible storm on 27. Tuesday, partly cloudy and 22. 22 and sunny on Wednesday. Thursday, a shower or two and 22. And Friday, a shower or two and a top of 20. Have a great evening and stay tuned here on 2HayFM.
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0: 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This news update is brought to us by Harrison's IGA in Hay, open Monday to Friday, 8 a.m. until 6:30 p.m. and 8 a.m. until 5 p.m. weekends.
1: I'm Mark Dransfield. A fly Dubai pilot accused of trying to crash a passenger plane bound for Israel has confessed he first turned to extremism while studying in Australia. Toby Goff reports.
2: Prosecutors in the United Arab Emirates say 29-year-old Hammam al-Hammami admitted to drawing inspiration from the 9/11 terrorist attacks before targeting his captain with an axe mid-flight. Australian counter-terrorism police are now investigating his time at Melbourne's RMIT University between 2015 and 17, where it's believed he became radicalised. Emirati prosecutors also found Hammami read extremist literature and followed online content glorifying terror organisations. Authorities are now probing his Australian contacts and his ties to local religious centres in Victoria. Toby Goff reporting.
1: An AFL club based in Melbourne has reportedly been plunged into crisis, with several players hospitalised after allegedly taking recreational drugs. News Corp and 7 News are reporting the group of players was partying at a player's house on Saturday night. The AFL has made no comment. Meantime, Carlton has sent out a media statement confirming its players Lockie Cowan and Will Hayward were admitted to hospital under separate circumstances. Cowan was kept under observation before being discharged, while Hayward cut his head after falling and needed stitches. Terrorism has been ruled out as a motive in 2 separate cases of cars hitting pedestrians in Melbourne. A 16-year-old boy has been arrested after he allegedly hit a woman in her 50s near the city's main train station, while a 30-year-old woman from New South Wales is recovering in a hospital after being struck by what's believed to be an event vehicle while she was running in the local marathon. A man charged over the alleged serious assault of a man in Brisbane South has had his charge upgraded to murder after the victim died in hospital. The 32-year-old man was taken to hospital with a stab wound to the chest yesterday morning, but has since passed away from his injuries. A 32-year-old is now facing charges, including murder. 12 people are dead and over 300 are injured after a major Middle Eastern airport was targeted by Houthi rebels. Flights have been suspended at Riyadh in Saudi Arabia as emergency services swarm the terminals. Dozens of international passengers are among the casualties, including at least one American. US President Donald Trump admits he's now weighing up military action against the Houthis.
3: We just found out about the recent attack, so we'll make a decision. We move very quickly.
1: Air health news. And smokers buying cheap illicit tobacco are being warned they're inhaling dangerous levels of industrial chemicals. Sarah Warmby has details.
4: Independent lab tests on seized black market brands showed unregulated cigarettes are heavily contaminated with crop pesticides and unlisted heavy metals. The tests also showed dangerously high levels of nicotine, with some packs containing up to 30% more nicotine than advertised. High government taxes have driven 4 out of 5 smokers to the black market, with advocates warning unregulated products carry severe health hazards.
1: Sarah Warmby with that report. This is Air National News. The Bathurst 1000 is shaping up to be one of the fastest ever. A short time ago, Zach Bates' Chevy was leading, followed by Anton Di Pasquale and Triple Eight's Will Brown. Brody Kostecki's co-driver Todd Hazelwood has told Fox he's glad to be done for the day.
5: I was just fighting a bit of a dead foot. It sort of went to sleep for me during that second stint. So, yeah, just the pedal pressure and stuff around here just increasingly got worse and worse. But, yeah, Tommy was coaching me through it. You know, he kept saying my pace was good and just tried to be consistent and minimise mistakes.
1: Cricket, and on day 3 of the first test, the Proteas will resume in Durban at 1 for 27 in reply to the Aussies 390. Meantime, reserve Aussie wicketkeeper Josh Inglis is rejoining the squad ahead of the second test against South Africa. Sarah Patterson reports.
6: The injured Inglis will re-enter the selection frame before Australia's tour of South Africa wraps up, following a positive report on his fractured finger. He'll fly to South Africa this week to join the Australian squad whilst continuing continuing his recovery. It will give Australian officials there a chance to take a closer look at the 31-year-old before deciding whether he is immediately fit for the second test in Port Elizabeth or the third in Cape Town. Sarah Patterson, S Sport.
1: And Wallabies coach Les Kiss says there were many missed opportunities in the 50-19 loss to the All Blacks. Australian Independent Radio News.
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12: I'm Ahan Mott, taking you through 2 hours of ska, rock, steady and reggae. And last week I got a little bit carried away with a few things and forgot all about some things that I should have brought up. Starting off with the fact that Madness is coming next year to Australia. And as such, I'm going to kick off with a few of their songs because I'm looking forward to seeing them again. This is One Step Beyond.
13: Hey you! Don't watch that! Watch this! This is the heavy, heavy monster sound! The nuttiest sound around! So if you're coming off the street and you're beginning to feel the heat, well, listen, Buster, you better start to move your feet to the rockinest, rock-steady beat of Madness!

Probably a little over the top, but that was four in a row from Madness to mark the fact that they are coming out to Australia next year. I'm looking forward to it. I've seen them before, but I'm taking a couple of people that haven't, so I'm looking forward to that. We heard The Prince, Baggy Trousers, Death of a Rude Boy, and One Step Beyond. Next up, I'm going to play something a little bit different for you here on Offbeat. Josh Sultana out of Sydney. They've got a new track out called Something in the Water.

Hey, this is Bernie from Los Kung Fu Monkeys, and we want to give a big shout out to Offbeat. We're a brother Ian, and a big hug to all our brothers and sisters in Australia. Peace.

0: music for Kingfisher there. That's one that I should have played last week, but I was a little distracted trying to play a few other things, and it would have fitted nicely with some of the Hot Potato Band and the like that I had in there, but that's highly recommended. Before that, Pumba. Based in Wagga, that song was called Your Bullshit, and it's off his Pumba EP that he put out in March. Before that, Tash Sultana out of Sydney with some new music, Something in the Water. You are listening to Offbeat. Going to go a little bit old school for you next, starting off with Lord Creator and his song Kingston Town.
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Bit of an old school bracket for you there. Desmond Dekker and the Cherry Pies there with King of Scar. Don Drummond before that with Green Island. We heard Count Lasher going back to the 50s for that one with Talking Parrot, a bit of Mento. And Lord Creator before that with Kingston Town here on Offbeat. Going to come back to Australia next and make it as far forward as the 80s. Starting off with Tim Friedman's act from that time. This is Itchy Feet with Orange Chomper Chops.

That was Vegemite Reggae with A Rude Boy, A Rude Girl. Before that, we had The Strange Tenants, Something Like That. The All Nighters gave us She Made a Monkey Out of Me and Itchy Feet with Orange Chupa Chups. We're coming towards the end of the first hour here on Offbeat. I'll be back next hour with some more great tunes, but to finish this hour off, here's one from Mango Wood called The Leap.

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1: Welcome to the second hour of Offbeat. I'm Ian Mott, take you through this 2 hours of music played on the Offbeat. Kicking off this hour, The Resignators out of Melbourne. New song from a couple of weeks ago that I should have played last week and didn't. This is Spectre Boy.

0: Dr. Octopus there, going back to 2007 for that Queensland act. That was This Time We Fight. Float on from the Kitty Hawks out of Melbourne with The Devil's Offbeat. Doom Stompers were in there with Undertow off their recent album, Take a Beat. And new music for The Resignators, Spectre Boy. As I said beforehand, I should have played it last week. It got a bit distracted and just forgot to put it in there, but yeah, giving a spin for you now. Hope you enjoyed that one, and sorry to Francis and crew for the delay in getting it out there. You're listening to Offbeat, and I've got some more new music here. Brittany Luna from Catbite has jumped on with Lost Domingueris, and I have no idea how to say the name of this song, so I'm just going to press play.
1: Hi, Isaac.

0: King Kong 4, with Lesson Learned, followed on from The Indecision out of the UK with Maybe I'll Try Tomorrow. Big Fat Panda were in there as well with Man in the Middle, and some brand new music, Los Domingos, with Brittany Luna from Catbite. You are listening to Offbeat, and someone I was looking forward to seeing, but their tour got cancelled. They're just playing one show now down in Melbourne, and I can't get to that one because of the timing. But anyway, hopefully they will come out another time. It's the second time we've had a failed tour from these guys. This is Out of Control Army, and We Do the Scar.
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The Seven of Scar there with Rebel Scar, followed on from the Scarvenders and John Jones. We heard the Melbourne Scar Orchestra with Bus Driver and Out of Control Army with Do the Scar. Their tour has been cut back to the one show, and they are doing it with the Melbourne Scar Orchestra, who we heard in there. You're listening to Offbeat. I'm going to play some Lollipop Lawrie for you next with their song Fire Fire. Wow.

0: Luke Yearwood for you there with Energy. We also heard Lollipop Laurie with Fire Fire. You've been listening to Offbeat. I'm Ian Mott. Thanks for your company again this week. I hope you've enjoyed at least most of the music I've selected for you, and hopefully enough that you'll tune in again this time next week to take us out. It is Real Big Fish and their take on Kiss Me Deadly.
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1: This news update is brought to us by Harrison's IGA. In Hay, open Monday to Friday, 8 a.m. until 6:30 p.m. and 8 a.m. until 5 p.m. weekends.
2: I'm Mark Dransfield. A fly Dubai pilot accused of trying to crash a passenger plane bound for Israel has confessed he first turned to extremism while studying in Australia. Toby Goff reports.
3: Prosecutors in the United Arab Emirates say 29-year-old Hammam al-Hammami admitted to drawing inspiration from the 9/11 terrorist attacks before targeting his captain with an axe mid-flight. Australian counter-terrorism police are now investigating his time at Melbourne's RMIT University between 2015 and 17, where it's believed he became radicalised. Emirati prosecutors also found Hammami read extremist literature and followed online content glorifying terror organisations. Authorities are now probing his Australian contacts and his ties to local religious centres in Victoria. Toby Goff reporting.
2: An AFL club based in Melbourne has reportedly been plunged into crisis, with several players hospitalised after allegedly taking recreational drugs. News Corp and Seven News are reporting the group of players was partying at a player's house on Saturday night. The AFL has made no comment. Meantime, Carlton has sent out a media statement confirming its players Lockie Cowan and Will Hayward were admitted to hospital under separate circumstances. Cowan was kept under observation before being discharged, while Hayward cut his head after falling and needed stitches. Terrorism has been ruled out as a motive in two separate cases of cars hitting pedestrians in Melbourne. A 16-year-old boy has been arrested after he allegedly hit a woman in her 50s near the city's main train station, while a 30-year-old woman from New South Wales is recovering in a hospital after being struck by what's believed to be an event vehicle while she was running in the local marathon. A man charged over the alleged serious assault of a man in Brisbane South has had his charge upgraded to murder after the victim died in hospital. The 32-year-old man was taken to hospital with a stab wound to the chest yesterday morning, but has since passed away from his injuries. A 32-year-old is now facing charges, including murder. 12 people are dead and over 300 are injured after a major Middle Eastern airport was targeted by Houthi rebels. Flights have been suspended at Riyadh in Saudi Arabia as emergency services swarm the terminals. Dozens of international passengers are among the casualties, including at least one American. US President Donald Trump admits he's now weighing up military action against the Houthis.
4: We just found out about the recent attack, so we'll make a decision. We move very quickly.
2: Air health news, and smokers buying cheap illicit tobacco are being warned they're inhaling dangerous levels of industrial chemicals. Sarah Warmby has details.
5: Independent lab tests on seized black market brands showed unregulated cigarettes are heavily contaminated with crop pesticides and unlisted heavy metals. The tests also showed dangerously high levels of nicotine, with some packs containing up to 30% more nicotine than advertised. High government taxes have driven 4 out of 5 smokers to the black market, with advocates warning unregulated products carry severe health hazards.
2: Sarah Warmby with that report. This is Air National News. The Bathurst 1000 is shaping up to be one of the fastest ever. A short time ago, Zach Bates' Chevy was leading, followed by Anton Di Pasquale and Triple Eight's Will Brown. Brody Kostecki's co-driver Todd Hazelwood has told Fox he's glad to be done for the day.
6: I was just fighting a bit of a dead foot. It sort of went to sleep for me during that second stint. So, yeah, just with the pedal pressure and stuff around here, just increasingly got worse and worse, but Tommy was coaching me through it. You know, he kept saying my pace was good and just tried to be consistent and minimise mistakes.
2: Cricket, and on day 3 of the first test, the Proteas will resume in Durban at 1 for 27 in reply to the Aussies' 390. Meantime, reserve Aussie wicketkeeper Josh Inglis is rejoining the squad ahead of the second test against South Africa. Sarah Patterson reports.
7: The injured Inglis will re-enter the selection frame before Australia's tour of South Africa wraps up, following a positive report on his fractured finger. He'll fly to South Africa this week to join the Australian squad whilst continuing his recovery. It will give Australian officials there a chance to take a closer look at the 31-year-old before deciding whether he is immediately fit for the second test in Port Elizabeth or the third in Cape Town. Sarah Patterson, S Sport.
2: And Wallabies coach Les Kiss says there were many missed opportunities in the 50-19 loss to the All Blacks. Australian Independent Radio News.
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9: It will be falling to around 15 overnight. Then until tomorrow, showers and a possible storm on 27. Tuesday, partly cloudy and 22. 22 and sunny on Wednesday. Thursday, a shower or two and 22. And Friday, a shower or two and a top of 20. Have a great evening and stay tuned here on 2AFM.
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1: From the studios of 2Hey FM, the gateway to the outback, this is Prime Rock with Greg Haywood.

And to get us underway this week is Rising Seas from Midnight Oil off the Resist album from 2022. Welcome to Prime Rock. You're with Greg Hayward, and I'm pretty excited about the music on today's Prime Rock. In this first hour, the songs are all linked by events from this week in rock history. In the second hour, this week's new Aussie rock releases are spectacular. And in the third hour, I'll dust off today's Prime Rock classics. With so much choice, I know you'll enjoy the ones I've lined up for you. Okay, enough of me rabbiting on. Let's keep the show moving with an artist that was born in New Zealand, but moved to Sydney to take advantage of the bigger prospects in this country. Jenny Morris released her first album and single in this week in 1987. Before that, you would have heard her on the INXS Swing album. And here's one she co-wrote with Andrew Farris from that 1989 Shiver album, Jenny Morris with Saved Me.

The latest single from Ian Moss was Nullarbor Plain. It was co-written with Troy Cassadaly and was the first single off that Rivers Run Dry album. Right, time to delve into some events in the world of music from this week through the years. Doesn't matter which week of the year we're in, there's always plenty of music events to choose from. First up, on the 10th of October in 1980, the album called Ice House was released by the Sydney band Flowers. All the songs on the album were written by Ivor Davies and produced three top 20 hits. After the release, the band changed their name to Ice House to allow the UK release, where there was already a Scottish band called The Flowers. So with good Aussie ingenuity, the band utilised the album they'd already had and swapped the band and album names. And here's the title track, Flowers and Ice House.

0: So this week, in 2016, Rod Stewart became Sir Rod, in recognition of his services to music and charity. But also in this week, though a little bit earlier, in 1971, Rod Stewart's biggest hit reached number one in the UK. As a celebration of that event, here's Rod Stewart from his Unplugged and Seated live and acoustic album with his biggest hit, Maggie May.
1: Wake up, Maggie. I think I got something to say to you. It's late September, and I really should be back at my school. I know I keep you amused, but I feel

0: Now, Lisa, the clock is ticking, and your question is, when you're under pressure and feeling stressed out, what should you do? Time's running out, Lisa. Do you have an answer?
1: Can I phone a friend?
0: Yes! Congratulations!
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Continuing on with events from this week in rock history, October 10's the birthday of Gabriella Chilmi, the English-Australian singer-songwriter with Save the Lies, the third single released off her debut album, Lessons to be Learned. You listen to Prime Rock with Greg Haywood, and coming up's an artist that at one time was known as Symbol when he changed his name to an unpronounceable character. But before and after that was just Prince. On the 9th of October in 1981, as an unknown artist, he performed as a support act for the Rolling Stones at the LA Coliseum. Not bad for a first gig. This song's one that brought in a new century 25 years ago. Here's 1999 from the album of the same name.

Yeah, the last music history link for this week, Paranoid from Black Sabbath. And that song and the Paranoid album reached number one in the UK on the 10th of October in 1970. Paranoid was also the only Black Sabbath single to ever reach the top five in the UK. Now next up, Australian band that always sets a high benchmark from their Diorama album from 2002, Silverchair and Across the Night.

You are listening to Prime Rock with Greg Haywood. And that was Long Way to the Top from the Monster TNT album from AC/DC way back in 1975. That song and bagpipes were a signature of late singer Bon Scott. And the band no longer performed it live once Brian Johnson joined the band out of respect for their late lead singer. Coming up now is the King of Rock and Roll from Melbourne's Electric Mary, bringing their take on rock the way it used to taste.

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1: I'm Mark Dransfield. A fly Dubai pilot accused of trying to crash a passenger plane bound for Israel has confessed he first turned to extremism while studying in Australia. Toby Goff reports.
2: Prosecutors in the United Arab Emirates say 29-year-old Hammam al-Hammami admitted to drawing inspiration from the 9/11 terrorist attacks before targeting his captain with an axe mid-flight. Australian counter-terrorism police are now investigating his time at Melbourne's RMIT University between 2015 and 17, where it's believed he became radicalised. Emirati prosecutors also found Hammami read extremist literature and followed online content glorifying terror organisations. Authorities are now probing his Australian contacts and his ties to local religious centres in Victoria. Toby Goff reporting.
1: An AFL club based in Melbourne has reportedly been plunged into crisis, with several players hospitalised after allegedly taking recreational drugs. News Corp and 7 News are reporting the group of players was partying at a player's house on Saturday night. The AFL has made no comment. Meantime, Carlton has sent out a media statement confirming its players Lockie Cowan and Will Hayward were admitted to hospital under separate circumstances. Cowan was kept under observation before being discharged, while Hayward cut his head after falling and needed stitches. Terrorism has been ruled out as a motive in 2 separate cases of cars hitting pedestrians in Melbourne. A 16-year-old boy has been arrested after he allegedly hit a woman in her 50s near the city's main train station, while a 30-year-old woman from New South Wales is recovering in a hospital after being struck by what's believed to be an event vehicle while she was running in the local marathon. A man charged over the alleged serious assault of a man in Brisbane South has had his charge upgraded to murder after the victim died in hospital. The 32-year-old man was taken to hospital with a stab wound to the chest yesterday morning, but has since passed away from his injuries. A 32-year-old is now facing charges, including murder. 12 people are dead and over 300 are injured after a major Middle Eastern airport was targeted by Houthi rebels. Flights have been suspended at Riyadh in Saudi Arabia as emergency services swarm the terminals. Dozens of international passengers are among the casualties, including at least one American. US President Donald Trump admits he's now weighing up military action against the Houthis.
3: We just found out about the recent attack, so we'll make a decision. We move very quickly.
1: Air health news, and smokers buying cheap illicit tobacco are being warned they're inhaling dangerous levels of industrial chemicals. Sarah Warmby has details.
4: Independent lab tests on seized black market brands showed unregulated cigarettes are heavily contaminated with crop pesticides and unlisted heavy metals. The tests also showed dangerously high levels of nicotine, with some packs containing up to 30% more nicotine than advertised. High government taxes have driven 4 out of 5 smokers to the black market, with advocates warning unregulated products carry severe health hazards.
1: Sarah Warmby with that report. This is Air National News. The Bathurst 1000 is shaping up to be one of the fastest ever. A short time ago, Zach Bates Chevy was leading, followed by Anton Di Pasquale and Triple Eight's Will Brown. Brody Kostecki's co-driver Todd Hazelwood has told Fox he's glad to be done for the day.
5: I was just fighting a bit of a dead foot. It sort of went to sleep for me during that second stint. So yeah, just with the pedal pressure and stuff around here, just increasingly got worse and worse. But yeah, Tommy was coaching me through it. You know, he kept saying my pace was good and just tried to be consistent and minimise mistakes.
1: Cricket, and on day 3 of the first test, the Proteas will resume in Durban at 1 for 27 in reply to the Aussies' 390. Meantime, reserve Aussie wicketkeeper Josh Inglis is rejoining the squad ahead of the second test against South Africa. Sarah Patterson reports.
6: The injured Inglis will re-enter the selection frame before Australia's tour of South Africa wraps up, following a positive report on his fractured finger. He'll fly to South Africa this week to join the Australian squad whilst continuing his recovery. It will give Australian officials there a chance to take a closer look at the 31-year-old before deciding whether he is immediately fit for the second test in Port Elizabeth or the third in Cape Town. Sarah Patterson, S Sport.
1: And Wallabies coach Les Kiss says there were many missed opportunities in the 50-19 loss to the All Blacks. Australian Independent Radio News.
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17: Another Aussie monster band, In Excess, to get us into hour two with the song from the legendary live concert at Wembley in 1991. And don't forget, straight from In Excess are this week's Australian rock releases.

You're listening to Prime Rock with Greg Haywood. And it's time now to crank up the volume of some new Aussie rock. Yeah, a whole bunch of new Aussie rock right through this hour. First up today is a track from Melbourne-based artist Brendan McMahon. Now, Brendan grew up in Kapunda in the Barossa Valley, and this latest one from him is about growing up in a small town. This is Country Town.

Yes, Brendan McMahon and Country Town. This next one's from Sydney post-punk trio Sweetie. Now, there isn't much that's sweet about Sweetie, but their sweaty live energy-packed performances have awarded them with a strong following. The debut Dogtooth album was released last week, and today we have the title track. This is Sweetie and Dogtooth. Don't

That was Chewing Gum, latest single from Newcastle-based pop rock duo The Tryouts. Coming up, latest single from Gippsland glam rockers Munro. Keep an eye out for these guys. You will not be disappointed by their live shows. This is Moondog, Wild West.

0: Yeah, it's Life on the Outside from Flash Channel, the fabulous debut solo album from Nathan Kendall, stepping out on his own after a decade as the driving force behind the Jensens. Nathan now steering his own path.
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1: Coming up now is the first track to be released as a single from the upcoming Zone 3 album from Melbourne four-piece Delivery. Zone 3 is due out early next year, and this first single's Measuring Cup.

The Hoodoo Gurus from the Chariot of the Gods album. That was Get Out of Dodge. And I'm not sure if you heard extra voices in the backing vocals on that one, but the Hoodoos were joined by Vicky Peterson from the Bangles and John Cowsill from the legendary Cowsills Band. Next, we have a track from an artist who's now based in North Queensland. This is Talara, and is just getting ready to release her new album, Rebound, later this month. Today, the fourth single released for that album, Will You Let Me Love You?

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0: That was In Love, the latest single from Dutch band De Wolf. And thanks to Robin from De Wolf for putting that prime rock grab together at the beginning. Before that was What Has Emily Seen from songwriter, producer and drummer from Sydney's North Shore, John Huggart, latest from his Project Reverb, this time with vocals from Gary Tall. Next up's latest single from a very talented young artist from Central Queensland with an amazing voice, 12-year-old Malenka. And last week's release, You and I.
1: Was it time?

That's Belinka and her latest You and I. Next up to finish this hour, Melbourne band Among the Restless and Too Far Gone off the upcoming Seasons album. Look for the guys touring the new album next month. I'll be back with Prime Rock Classics after the news.

0: This news report is brought to you by the Shell Roadhouse Hay, open from 5 a.m. until 10:30 p.m. for coffee, meals, snacks and more.
1: I'm Mark Dransfield. A fly Dubai pilot accused of trying to crash a passenger plane bound for Israel has confessed he first turned to extremism while studying in Australia. Toby Goff reports.
2: Prosecutors in the United Arab Emirates say 29-year-old Hammam al-Hammami admitted to drawing inspiration from the 9/11 terrorist attacks before targeting his captain with an axe mid-flight. Australian counter-terrorism police are now investigating his time at Melbourne's RMIT University between 2015 and 17, where it's believed he became radicalised. Emirati prosecutors also found Hammami read extremist literature and followed online content glorifying terror organisations. Authorities are now probing his Australian contacts and his ties to local religious centres in Victoria. Toby Goff reporting.
1: An AFL club based in Melbourne has reportedly been plunged into crisis, with several players hospitalised after allegedly taking recreational drugs. News Corp and 7 News are reporting the group of players was partying at a player's house on Saturday night. The AFL has made no comment. Meantime, Carlton has sent out a media statement confirming its players Lockie Cowan and Will Hayward were admitted to hospital under separate circumstances. Cowan was kept under observation before being discharged, while Hayward cut his head after falling and needed stitches. Terrorism has been ruled out as a motive in 2 separate cases of cars hitting pedestrians in Melbourne. A 16-year-old boy has been arrested after he allegedly hit a woman in her 50s near the city's main train station, while a 30-year-old woman from New South Wales is recovering in a hospital after being struck by what's believed to be an event vehicle while she was running in the local marathon. A man charged over the alleged serious assault of a man in Brisbane South has had his charge upgraded to murder after the victim died in hospital. The 32-year-old man was taken to hospital with a stab wound to the chest yesterday morning, but has since passed away from his injuries. A 32-year-old is now facing charges, including murder. 12 people are dead and over 300 are injured after a major Middle Eastern airport was targeted by Houthi rebels. Flights have been suspended at Riyadh in Saudi Arabia as emergency services swarm the terminals. Dozens of international passengers are among the casualties, including at least one American. US President Donald Trump admits he's now weighing up military action against the Houthis.
3: We just found out about the recent attack, so we'll make a decision. We move very quickly.
1: Air health news, and smokers buying cheap illicit tobacco are being warned they're inhaling dangerous levels of industrial chemicals. Sarah Warmby has details.
4: Independent lab tests on seized black market brands showed unregulated cigarettes are heavily contaminated with crop pesticides and unlisted heavy metals. The tests also showed dangerously high levels of nicotine, with some packs containing up to 30% more nicotine than advertised. High government taxes have driven 4 out of 5 smokers to the black market, with advocates warning unregulated products carry severe health hazards.
1: Sarah Warmby with that report. This is Air National News. The Bathurst 1000 is shaping up to be one of the fastest ever. A short time ago, Zach Bates' Chevy was leading, followed by Anton Di Pasquale and Triple Eight's Will Brown. Brody Kostecki's co-driver Todd Hazelwood has told Fox he's glad to be done for the day.
5: I was just fighting a bit of a dead foot. It sort of went to sleep for me during that second stint. So, yeah, just with the pedal pressure and stuff around here, just increasingly got worse and worse. But, yeah, Tommy was coaching me through it. You know, he kept saying my pace was good and just tried to be consistent and minimise mistakes.
1: Cricket, and on day 3 of the first test, the Proteas will resume in Durban at 1 for 27 in reply to the Aussies' 390. Meantime, reserve Aussie wicketkeeper Josh Inglis is rejoining the squad ahead of the second test against South Africa. Sarah Patterson reports.
6: The injured Inglis will re-enter the selection frame before Australia's tour of South Africa wraps up, following a positive report on his fractured finger. He'll fly to South Africa this week to join the Australian squad whilst continuing his recovery. It will give Australian officials there a chance to take a closer look at the 31-year-old before deciding whether he is immediately fit for the second test in Port Elizabeth or the third in Cape Town. Sarah Patterson, S Sport.
1: And Wallabies coach Les Kiss says there were many missed opportunities in the 50-19 loss to the All Blacks. Australian Independent Radio News.
7: The weather update is brought to us by Harrison's IGA. 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
13: welcome back to the third hour of today's Prime Rock. And to kick it off, Sheryl Crow and All I Wanna Do from a live concert in New York. Straight after that, this week's Prime Rock Classics.

You're listening to Greg Haywood with Prime Rock and All I Want to Do from Sheryl Crow. It was her breakthrough single released in 1994 and won Song of the Year at the 1995 Grammys. This live version from a concert in Central Park in New York from 1999. Next up, this week's Prime Rock Classic segment, starting off with Susie Quattro and Can the Can, her debut release from 1973. Released just after Susie moved to the UK from the US, Can the Can reached number one in this country in 1973.

Coming up now on Prime Rock Classics is Ram Jam with their remake of their early 20th century folk song, Black Betty, from 1977.

Run to You from Canadian rock guitarist Bryan Adams, released in 1984 and becoming one of Bryan's most recognised and successful songs. Next up in our prom rock classics is the first single from the 1971 album Time Change, A Natural Progression from Sherbet, Australia's most successful pop band of the 70s. The first Sherbet single released with Darryl Braithwaite on lead vocals. Can You Feel It, Baby?

0: emergency, police, fire, or ambulance?
1: Yeah, I'm just passing through.
0: Police, fire, or ambulance?
1: I could see a whole lot of smoke.
0: What town are you calling from?
1: I'm on a mobile phone.
0: I need the town.
1: Yes, there it is. I can see flames. It appears to be a kid or something at the window.
0: Yes, okay.
1: You guys are better out. Serious.
0: Hello?
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Yeah, Feel Like Making Love from the Bad Company album Straight Shooter, released in 1975. The album reaching top five in both the UK and the US and number eight in the Aussie charts. Great song to wrap up today's Prime Rock Classic section. Right, coming up now is the Swamp Stompers from the New South Wales Illawarra. I'm sure you'll be able to hear some John Butler, Led Zeppelin and Red Hot Chili Peppers influences in this track from their self-titled album from 2021. This is Going Down South. Oh, oh.

Elton John and Bryan Adams with a live version of Sad Songs Say So Much off their one night only album of mostly duets with Elton John and a few of his friends, reimagining a number of his big hits. Next up's the Australian powerhouse from the 80s, Mondo Rock with Come Said the Boy off the Modern Bop album, peaked at number 2 on the Australian charts in that year. This live version from a show from Melbourne's Billboard in 1985.

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Heart and Soul, a single released by Noisework, the first in 30 years from the band, and the first from the Evolution album released in 2022.

Ah, yes. Shake Your Tail Feather, featuring Ray Charles. That classic song from the Blues Brothers movie. Still a great groove after all this time. Well, that brings us to the end of the show for this week. Thanks once again for your company, and I hope you enjoyed the prime rock from today. Hope I managed to find one of your favourites, or even better, found you a new favourite. I'm going to leave you today with The King, live Elvis and The Wonder of You. I'll be back next Tuesday at 6 for some more prime rock and blues, and I'll talk to you then.

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2: I'm Mark Dransfield. A Fly Dubai pilot accused of trying to crash a passenger plane bound for Israel has confessed he first turned to extremism while studying in Australia. Toby Goff reports.
3: Prosecutors in the United Arab Emirates say 29-year-old Hammam al-Hammami admitted to drawing inspiration from the 9/11 terrorist attacks before targeting his captain with an axe mid-flight. Australian counter-terrorism police are now investigating his time at Melbourne's RMIT University between 2015 and 17, where it's believed he became radicalised. Emirati prosecutors also found Hammami read extremist literature and followed online content glorifying terror organisations. Authorities are now probing his Australian contacts and his ties to local religious centres in Victoria. Toby Goff reporting.
2: An AFL club based in Melbourne has reportedly been plunged into crisis, with several players hospitalised after allegedly taking recreational drugs. News Corp and Seven News are reporting the group of players was partying at a player's house on Saturday night. The AFL has made no comment. Meantime, Carlton has sent out a media statement confirming its players Lockie Cowan and Will Hayward were admitted to hospital under separate circumstances. Cowan was kept under observation before being discharged, while Hayward cut his head after falling and needed stitches. Terrorism has been ruled out as a motive in two separate cases of cars hitting pedestrians in Melbourne. A 16-year-old boy has been arrested after he allegedly hit a woman in her 50s near the city's main train station, while a 30-year-old woman from New South Wales is recovering in a hospital after being struck by what's believed to be an event vehicle while she was running in the local marathon. A man charged over the alleged serious assault of a man in Brisbane South has had his charge upgraded to murder after the victim died in hospital. The 32-year-old man was taken to hospital with a stab wound to the chest yesterday morning, but has since passed away from his injuries. A 32-year-old is now facing charges, including murder. 12 people are dead and over 300 are injured after a major Middle Eastern airport was targeted by Houthi rebels. Flights have been suspended at Riyadh in Saudi Arabia as emergency services swarm the terminals. Dozens of international passengers are among the casualties, including at least one American. US President Donald Trump admits he's now weighing up military action against the Houthis.
4: We just found out about the recent attack, so we'll make a decision. We move very quickly.
2: Air health news, and smokers buying cheap illicit tobacco are being warned they're inhaling dangerous levels of industrial chemicals. Sarah Warmby has details.
5: Independent lab tests on seized black market brands showed unregulated cigarettes are heavily contaminated with crop pesticides and unlisted heavy metals. The tests also showed dangerously high levels of nicotine, with some packs containing up to 30% more nicotine than advertised. High government taxes have driven 4 out of 5 smokers to the black market, with advocates warning unregulated products carry severe health hazards.
2: Sarah Warmby with that report. This is Air National News. The Bathurst 1000 is shaping up to be one of the fastest ever. A short time ago, Zach Bates' Chevy was leading, followed by Anton Di Pasquale and Triple Eight's Will Brown. Brody Kostecki's co-driver Todd Hazelwood has told Fox he's glad to be done for the day.
6: I was just fighting a bit of a dead foot. It sort of went to sleep on me during that second stint. So, yeah, just with the pedal pressure and stuff around here, just increasingly got worse and worse, but Tommy was coaching me through it. You know, he kept saying my pace was good and just tried to be consistent and minimise mistakes.
2: Cricket, and on day 3 of the first test, the Proteas will resume in Durban at 1 for 27 in reply to the Aussies' 390. Meantime, reserve Aussie wicketkeeper Josh Inglis is rejoining the squad ahead of the second test against South Africa. Sarah Patterson reports.
7: The injured Inglis will re-enter the selection frame before Australia's tour of South Africa wraps up, following a positive report on his fractured finger. He'll fly to South Africa this week to join the Australian squad whilst continuing continuing his recovery. It will give Australian officials there a chance to take a closer look at the 31-year-old before deciding whether he is immediately fit for the second test in Port Elizabeth or the third in Cape Town. Sarah Patterson, S Sport.
2: And Wallabies coach Les Kiss says there were many missed opportunities in the 50-19 loss to the All Blacks. Australian Independent Radio News.
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9: It will be falling to around 15 overnight. Then until tomorrow, showers and a possible storm on 27. Tuesday, partly cloudy and 22. 22 and sunny on Wednesday. Thursday, a shower or two and 22. And Friday, a shower or two and a top of 20. Have a great evening and stay tuned here on 2HFM.
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16: 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I'm your host, John Watson, and over the next hour, I'll be bringing you the latest and greatest New Zealand music that's just been released thanks to New Zealand On Air. It's great to have your company. Listen out also for our jukebox flashback when I play a golden oldie New Zealand classic. So without further ado, let's get this show started. Thanks for joining me.

The song is called Cornerstone Queen and the band Go Getter. Welcome along. My name is John Watson and you're listening to A Show With a Difference. Well, it will be a bit different this week because at least the first half of the show is pretty much going to be rock music. And I don't say that has happened by on purpose, rather. It's happened because that's simply the way that the tracks got selected. Anyway, as I said, this is A Show With a Difference, where I play a whole heap of brand new New Zealand music by New Zealand music artists, including this track from Play for Keeps. This one's called Hey Love.

0: brand new song from Play for Keeps. It's called Hey Love. Now, I received an email this week from my good friend Kat Outwin, who lives up in Tamaki Makaurau, Auckland. It's a song about keeping on, putting one foot in front of the other, because life sure has its ups and downs. And she refers to it as a dark alternative rock song. So we'll hear from Kat Outwin just after this.
1: 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It's the best in new music by New Zealand artists.

Brand new release from Cat Outwin there, Keep Moving. And if you've ever suffered a setback in life, that would be the greatest advice anyone can give you. It's simply keep moving. You're listening to A Show With a Difference. I'm your host, John Watson, and this is the brand new song from Zephyr Love, very simply called I-I-O.

the brand new single that ends very suddenly. That was Zephyr Love with their new single called I.I.O. You're listening to A Show with a Difference. I'm your host, John Watson, and the show is called New Music Aotearoa. Now, originally formed in New Zealand in the early 2000s, the band called Tourist, and they're a four-man group, established themselves as an ambitious and distinctive rock band, combining strong songwriting with a powerful live presence. And over the course of their first chapter, the band earned New Zealand on-air support, commercial radio playlisting, chart success, including a number one on 95 BFM up in Auckland, and opportunities to perform alongside major international acts, including UK rock giants Snow Patrol. So here they are. This is Tourist, their song called My Everywhere.

The Response, their new single called Clear as Crystal. And before that, we heard from Tourist, their brand new song called My Everywhere. Now, it's at this stage of the show where I like to make an invitation. And that invitation goes out to New Zealand music artists who may be listening into the show right now. And if you are, and your music has never, ever received airplay, well, even if it's received some airplay, and you'd like your show to feature on this show, then please do get in touch. Simply go to my website, which is newmusicaotearoa.info. That's newmusicaotearoa.info. And by the way, I also really like hearing from my listeners as well. Okay, this is Daily J, a new single called Stairways.

Another one of those songs that end very quickly. We call them announcers' annoyances. There you go. That was Daily J and their new single called Stairways. Now, coming up, a brand new track from Max Allay. It gets away from the old rock sequence, but this track only goes for about 2 minutes. It's called Crybaby.

Max Alay with his new single called Cry Baby. Well, it's about the halfway mark in the show, and it's at this stage that I like to play a golden oldie New Zealand classic. And this week I am turning back the clock 54 years to 1972. And I'll leave you with this. Let's put another coin in

Well, obviously the name of the song was Carolina, and that was a single in 1972 by the band Creation, led by bassist and vocalist Greg Christensen. And the song was written by Italian songwriters Umberto Bartolomeo and Alberto Tesla, with English lyrics by Terry Britton. And Roy Phillips of the Peddlers suggested that tune to Creation while the groups were touring together throughout New Zealand. And producer Tim McDonald released the track in May 1972 on the UBA label. And the song reached number 7 on the national charts here in New Zealand and won the prestigious 1972 Luxeen Golden Disc Award. There you have it. Carolina by the group Creation. Coming up, this is a track from Standard and Mishan. It's called Get It Back.

Another one of those songs that end very, very quickly. That was... that was Standard and Mishan, a song called Get It Back. Now, most of the tracks that you'll hear on this show, you'll hear only once. And unfortunately, that's the nature of the beast when it comes to New Zealand music, because it doesn't often get airplay on mainstream radio stations, which of course is why this show exists. Included in that category is this track from Sheep Dog Wolf. This one's called Sense Making Eye.

none of this.

Tiger Lotus, her new song called Tiger in the Garden. Welcome along. You're listening to a show with a difference called New Music Aotearoa. And keeping the theme going, new New Zealand music. This is Imperial April and their new track called Wake Me From My Sleep.

this is.

Her name is Hannah Everingham, and she hails from Ototahi, which is Christchurch in New Zealand. And she says on her New Zealand musician website that she plays guitars, piano, and occasional drums when the inspiration takes her. Well, it appears that she also sings, and she sings very, very well. And I do love this little comment she made on the website. She says, "I really wanted a cool pseudonym that was elegant and chic, but unfortunately I couldn't find any that felt right. So my real name became my artist name." There you have it, Hannah Everingham. A new song for me to play for you. It's called Big Surprise. Coming up, a brand new track from Jack Page. Now, I hadn't heard of Jack until I received all the downloads from New Zealand On Air this week, but I like this song. It's very short. It's called Summertime.

Jack Page. His new song called Summertime. Well, that's it from me. I'm about to give up my studio chair for my colleague right here on your favourite radio station. I have been your host, John Watson, and over the last hour, you've been listening to a show with a difference called New Music Aotearoa. And it's been a show where I've been playing the very latest new New Zealand music by New Zealand music artists. And my thanks do go out to New Zealand On Air, Knick Knack Media, Radio Dash, Indie Music Consultants, and all of the independent Kiwi music artists and promoters, of course, who send me in some great tracks to feature on the show. Now, if you'd like to submit tracks through to me for Airplay Audition, please do get in touch. I also love hearing from listeners too. Simply go to my website at newmusicaotearoa.info. New Music Aotearoa is produced in the studio of Radio Te Aroha in Te Aroha, New Zealand. Coming up in next week's show, got some great music for you. Leah Tafata has got a brand new single out, and I'll also be playing tracks from the new albums that have just been released by Evie Bamford and Morgan Lefay. Taking us out this week, this is a track from So So Modern. Now again, I hadn't heard from these guys before, but here they are. This song's called Eat You Alive. Until next week, take care of yourselves and look out for each other. Catch you next week, folks.

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2: I'm Mark Dransfield. A fly Dubai pilot accused of trying to crash a passenger plane bound for Israel has confessed he first turned to extremism while studying in Australia. Toby Goff reports.
3: Prosecutors in the United Arab Emirates say 29-year-old Hammam al-Hammami admitted to drawing inspiration from the 9/11 terrorist attacks before targeting his captain with an axe mid-flight. Australian counter-terrorism police are now investigating his time at Melbourne's RMIT University between 2015 and 17, where it's believed he became radicalised. Emirati prosecutors also found Hammami read extremist literature and followed online content glorifying terror organisations. Authorities are now probing his Australian contacts and his ties to local religious centres in Victoria. Toby Goff reporting.
2: An AFL club based in Melbourne has reportedly been plunged into crisis, with several players hospitalised after allegedly taking recreational drugs. News Corp and 7 News are reporting the group of players was partying at a player's house on Saturday night. The AFL has made no comment. Meantime, Carlton has sent out a media statement confirming its players Lockie Cowan and Will Hayward were admitted to hospital under separate circumstances. Cowan was kept under observation before being discharged, while Hayward cut his head after falling and needed stitches. Terrorism has been ruled out as a motive in 2 separate cases of cars hitting pedestrians in Melbourne. A 16-year-old boy has been arrested after he allegedly hit a woman in her 50s near the city's main train station, while a 30-year-old woman from New South Wales is recovering in a hospital after being struck by what's believed to be an event vehicle while she was running in the local marathon. A man charged over the alleged serious assault of a man in Brisbane South has had his charge upgraded to murder after the victim died in hospital. The 32-year-old man was taken to hospital with a stab wound to the chest yesterday morning, but has since passed away from his injuries. A 32-year-old is now facing charges, including murder. 12 people are dead and over 300 are injured after a major Middle Eastern airport was targeted by Houthi rebels. Flights have been suspended at Riyadh in Saudi Arabia as emergency services swarm the terminals. Dozens of international passengers are among the casualties, including at least one American. US President Donald Trump admits he's now weighing up military action against the Houthis.
4: We just found out about the recent attack, so we'll make a decision. We move very quickly.
2: Air health news, and smokers buying cheap illicit tobacco are being warned they're inhaling dangerous levels of industrial chemicals. Sarah Warmby has details.
5: Independent lab tests on seized black market brands showed unregulated cigarettes are heavily contaminated with crop pesticides and unlisted heavy metals. The tests also showed dangerously high levels of nicotine, with some packs containing up to 30% more nicotine than advertised. High government taxes have driven 4 out of 5 smokers to the black market, with advocates warning unregulated products carry severe health hazards.
2: Sarah Warmby with that report. This is Air National News. The Bathurst 1000 is shaping up to be one of the fastest ever. A short time ago, Zach Bates' Chevy was leading, followed by Anton Di Pasquale and Triple Eight's Will Brown. Brody Kostecki's co-driver Todd Hazelwood has told Fox he's glad to be done for the day.
6: I was just fighting a bit of a dead foot. It sort of went to sleep for me during that second stint. So, yeah, just with the pedal pressure and stuff around here, just increasingly got worse and worse, but yeah, Tommy was coaching me through it. You know, he kept saying my pace was good and just tried to be consistent and minimise mistakes.
2: Cricket, and on day 3 of the first test, the Proteas will resume in Durban at 1 for 27 in reply to the Aussies' 390. Meantime, reserve Aussie wicketkeeper Josh Inglis is rejoining the squad ahead of the second test against South Africa. Sarah Patterson reports.
7: The injured Inglis will re-enter the selection frame before Australia's tour of South Africa wraps up, following a positive report on his fractured finger. He'll fly to South Africa this week to join the Australian squad whilst continuing continuing his recovery. It will give Australian officials there a chance to take a closer look at the 31-year-old before deciding whether he is immediately fit for the second test in Port Elizabeth or the third in Cape Town. Sarah Patterson, S Sport.
2: And Wallabies coach Les Kiss says there were many missed opportunities in the 50-19 loss to the All Blacks. Australian Independent Radio News.
8: 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It will be falling to around 15 overnight. Then until tomorrow, showers and a possible storm on 27. Tuesday, partly cloudy and 22. 22 and sunny on Wednesday. Thursday, a shower or two and 22. And Friday, a shower or two and a top of 20. Have a great evening and stay tuned here on 2HayFM.
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Hello again, I'm Mark O'Neill, and this is Raised on Rock. 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Well, another special and another interview with a prog rock legend, Steve Hackett, who did six albums with Genesis in the 70s when they were a prog band, and then uncountable projects since then. We're going to hear one track each from his first three albums with Genesis, and then we'll hear the interview. And that first album that he did with them was called Nursery Crime from 1971. Here is The Musical Box on Raised on Rock.

his bow, and he called by his fiddlers three. The clock tick-tock on the mantelpiece, and I want, and I feel, and I know, and I die.

She is a lady. She is mine.

We've opened the musical box of Genesis. Now the Watcher of the Skies will blow us into Dancing with the Moonlight Night. You know I mean Mark O'Neill, here on Raised on Rock.

0: You're listening to Raised on Rock, and that was track one from Steve Hackett's first three albums with Genesis. Dancing with the Moonlit Night from Selling England by the Pound, 1973. Watcher of the Skies from Foxtrot, 1972. And from the 1971 Nursery Crime album, The Musical Box. And now you'll hear my chat with guitarist extraordinaire Steve Hackett here on Raised on Rock.
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0: And it's my pleasure to welcome to Raised on Rock and Prog O'Clock, a.k.a. the Gates of Delirium, depending which show you're listening to. But listen to both of them. Hello, Steve.
2: Hi there, Mark. How are you?
0: Very good. And you?
2: Yeah, very good. Thank you.
0: Okay, well, I was about 11 years old when I became a Genesis fan. But it might have not happened if it wasn't for the Yes album, Fragile. My uncle gave it to me, and no one my age was listening to that sort of thing.
2: Yeah.
0: But I heard Roundabout, and it just blew me away. So some of the older kids in the neighborhood, you know, they were listening to all that stuff, including Genesis, and one of them told me, oh, you got to try, you know, get a Genesis album or two. So I've been following, and one of them told me, oh, you got to try, you know, get a Genesis album or two. So I've been following you for all those years.

0: And because my dad played a number of instruments, including mouth organ, harmonica, and I was working on that, you know, since I was two. So by about three or four, I was able to manage a few tunes on it. So music went back a long way before rock and roll, and I seem to remember getting carried away with the music of Mario Lanza. I loved his voice, and when I listened to it as a kid, I used to fall over. I used to dance to it and fall over. So I swooned to the sound of his voice. That was a very early beginning, as I say, way before rock and roll, way before I'd heard the term rock and roll, and I think maybe the first time I heard the word was Bill Haley, Rock Around the Clock. It's a long time ago, 1950s.
1: Yes, it certainly was. Now, I was brought up by my Italian grandparents, so they had just about everything Mario did.
0: Yeah, well, I think, you know, he was a great, great singer with tremendous power and the joy of the sound of human voice, full bandwidth voice. And I think that when I do rock, I try to often emulate what he could do with the voice, with the guitar, where you sustain a note and you vibrato it, and it just shakes the walls. What you can do with one note was something that he managed to pull off. And, well, of course, singing started to happen for me much later. Yep. But playing instrumentally and harmonica, first of all, was where I started out. And then I think the next big event, apart from listening to The Shadows and buying just about every record I heard of Hank Marvin and The Shadows, when blues came along all of a sudden, the retread that was spearheaded by the Rolling Stones, I realized that I could play quite a lot of what they were doing. I was already working on guitar, so I could do the guitar solos, and I could also do the harmonica solos. So I used to copy the Stones and the Beatles harmonica stuff. And that was a good grounding for me. So I think that all the sonic developments that happened with guitar happened in the world of blues, where it was very free in terms of people's dexterity. And I think that the 1960s was a very good time to be growing up in London. By the time I was in my mid-teens, you could go and see, any night of the week, you could go and see Peter Green working with John Mayall, you could see Eric Clapton, Jeff Beck, Jimi Hendrix about a year later. It was a very, very good time for guitarists in the mid-1960s in London.
1: Oh, absolutely. Now, just backtracking a bit, you know that Mario Lanza also greatly influenced Elvis. He had his Mario Lanza records when he was in high school.
0: I didn't know that, but that's interesting because I often find myself listening to Elvis's stuff, and it's often spellbinding. There's just something about it that had a certain power or a certain focus, and I think again it was a retread for black music, sort of validation for that. So I think that Elvis personified both sides of the coin, but I think, you know, when he was doing It's Now or Never, the final note at the end, he does sound like an opera singer, so he could probably have done that. But maybe Colonel Parker had other ideas for him. A fine gospel singer and potentially a fine opera singer as well as rock, but he had the power, no doubt about it.
1: Yeah. Now, this is something that, and I'll touch on the blues too. Every artist I interview from the UK, I ask this, but I forgot to ask Bill Bruford, so I'm going to have to get him back on again. And that is, rock and roll you know, the

0: 50s, early 60s, was American. No one did it like them. Well, the shadows in the early 60s, but for the most part, it was American. But from the British invasion on, you guys dominated every style of rock and roll.
1: Well, I think that perhaps as the Beatles grew in stature, they had the world's ear. So when they decided to put down their own instruments and embrace the world of the old instruments, as evinced on Eleanor Rigby, suddenly it seemed as if with that particular song of Compassion, rock and roll suddenly grew up. It was, if it wasn't using its rootsy roots, it was rooted elsewhere, but it was perhaps part the influence of Dylan Thomas, part the influence of the Psycho film score. And yeah. I know George Martin was hugely influenced by the Warsaw Concerto and yeah. wanted to do music like that when he grew up. But he ended up serving others, of course, at a time when perhaps it wasn't available to him. But what a difference he made to the Beatles, because I think that they became truly interesting to musicians once they started to branch out a wider canvas at the beginnings of world music. They could make anything fashionable. They could make anything hip, including in inviting in India.
0: Oh, yeah.
1: And all of that influence. So I think the psychedelic era seemed to embrace a number of different genres and disciplines. It wasn't all drugs and bell bottoms, not as far as I'm concerned.
0: Yeah. All right, now about the blues, that's another thing you guys did, because a lot of the blues, the classic blues artists, they weren't appreciated in America. You know, the black singers and bands and guitarists and all that. They started going over to the UK, and that's where a lot of them really became popular after many years of being somewhat obscure. So again, it was you guys that taught America to appreciate their own music.
1: I mean, I can't take personal responsibility for that because I was a little bit young at the time.
0: Yep.
1: But I think that the blues boom was a retread.
0: Yep.
1: Artists such as Chuck Berry, Muddy Waters, Howlin' Wolf, a lot of that stuff was hugely appreciated, not just by Mick and Keith, but way beyond that. And I think also people learning to play, there was a simplicity and a directness about that music, but it could also be very, very exciting.
0: Yeah.
1: I know that many of them say that, you know, that the blues grew up and had a son and it was called rock and roll. So, yeah, of course, there's that root there.
0: Mm-hmm.
1: And what is the difference? What's the dividing line? Maybe it's just that there's a more insistent beat with rock and roll, but it's a good thing that the Brits were able to shine a light on something that may have been a forgotten pasture. America was divided, as it is today. There wasn't always appreciation for all the cultures that were potentially being embraced within that huge country. There was prejudice,
0: yep.
1: No doubt, but there was an appreciation from our end of things.
0: Yeah.
1: There was something about it. Once you started to listen to these blues originals, you realized what geniuses they were. They might have come up, you know, very much the hard way, the people who came up with that music, but there was no school to follow. They invented it themselves. It was an oral tradition, and there were many brilliant players.
0: Oh, yeah.
1: Joe Williamson. Little Walter worked with Muddy Waters.
0: Mm-hmm.
1: A couple of years later, you had Paul Butterfield with a white blues band, or indeed a mixed blues band. At one point, he had Howlin' Wolf's rhythm section in there. So he had a mixed race band while there were riots going on in Alabama back home for those guys. So, and of course, with Bloomfield, with the band, who was Bob Dylan's favorite guitarist, you had something extraordinary. I managed to see the Paul Butterfield Blues Band in 1966 playing to about 20 people, but it blew me away. It was very, very powerful. Those guys were on fire that night. Butterfield made the harmonica sound like nothing I'd heard at that point, with the edge of it, the distortion and the power of it and the vibratos, and the control was just fantastic. It was giving all the guitarists in the world a run for their money. Funnily enough, he used to jam after hours with Jimi Hendrix. No one thought to record it. But, I mean, my God, you know, what a combo that would have been.
0: Yeah, oh, dear. Well, when I, maybe a little bit before I started getting into Prague, you know, a lot of my friends were buying the typical rock and blues rock albums. And on virtually every album, there was at least one song that in the writing credits by the name of Willie Dixon. And we had no idea. We thought he was a long-haired hippie. And then an album came out, I guess, around 70-ish, 70, 71, called I Am the Blues. Every Saturday, my friends and I would take the bus into town and buy records. So we saw, and we were just stunned. We go, that's Willie Dixon? So he was writing all those songs that were being covered by the bands. And what a hole there would have been in, you know, in the day if Willie never existed.
1: Sure. Yeah, they are great songs, and they were often metaphors for something else. I'm thinking of Spoonful, for instance. And I think, basically, perhaps the best performance of that is by Cream. But it's very interesting when you suddenly had Howlin' Wolf working with some British musicians, showing them how Little Red Rooster should have sounded.
0: Yeah.
1: What a powerful combination that is when they finally get that one together. You hear the rehearsals, and then you get the final thing, and what a brilliant sound that is.
0: Oh, yeah, without doubt. Now, the Genesis gig, how did that come about?
1: Well, I used to advertise myself in the back pages of Melody Maker. Many British bands were formed from the back pages of Melody Maker. And that was the Bible for aspiring musicians. Eventually, I got a call from Peter Gabriel, and they were looking for a guitarist. They'd already auditioned 40 or so people, none of whom were quite right. And I think I got the gig because I played 12-string as well as electric.
0: Yeah.
1: I had to sell my 12-string to buy my first Gibson, impoverished as I was.
0: Mm-hmm.
1: But when I joined Genesis straight away, I was funded by Charisma Records, who were the record company at the time. They were also agency and publishers for the band, so they had a kind of monopoly, but they were funding a very young band at that time. So I was 20 when I met Genesis, and I believe I may have been, it might have been just when my 21st birthday was about to happen, or just after. I can't remember the exact date of the first gig I did with them, but Genesis for me appealed because they were certainly potentially pan-genre. They liked folk music, they liked rock. At times it was alluding to the 60s, but then there was this combination of 12-string guitars that were being used, which gave the band a slightly different sound. You know, a guitar based song, early days of Genesis, usually meant two or three 12 strings being played at the same time. And but the use of 12 strings sounded nothing like the American band The Byrds.
0: Mm-hmm.
1: It sounded more like a sort of chamber orchestra, really, like a collection of harpsichords almost at the time. You couldn't tell what was keyboard and what was guitar.
0: Yeah.
1: When they were all chiming away. And that was a unique sound that the band had. And we used it a lot. Mike Rutherford was a big fan of 12 string, as my predecessor had been, Anthony Phillips. And Tony played 12 string as well. So when he wasn't playing keyboards, he would often chime in with 12 string. Sometimes we had all three of us playing the same part. And Tony would put his stuff through a Leslie cabinet or two. And that gave it a kind of slightly cloudy quality. Very kind of impressionist, very subtle, unlike most rock bands who are being full on. A lot of those Genesis songs, even if they became powerful later on, usually started quietly. It was quite rare for a Genesis song to start in those early 70s days with a power chord. It really wasn't the way it worked. Most of the time, it was things would start small and then they would become powerful. I think we were all influenced to a large degree by Junior Webb's MacArthur Park. I think the idea of the 7-minute single was the template for a lot of what Genesis were to do. So you've got room for extra verses and you've got room for an instrumental workout as well. And by the time we were doing Supper's Ready, I suggested to the band that we could do a long form piece with a number of things all linked together. So we linked together a number of disparate ideas with the occasional song in the middle to join that up with bridge passages, bits of sonic glue, like trains arriving and the slamming of doors and station master's call and all of that sort of stuff. So it took on a slightly cartoony quality by the time Peter Gabriel was doing Willow Farm in the middle of that song. It was, in a way, I think it was Genesis sounding a little bit like the Beatles.
0: Mm-hmm.
1: There was something about it. It was something quirky and comedic, but at the same time, arresting. I don't think it was a bad note from anybody on Willow Farm. I think that, for me, was the zenith of it, quite apart from any religious connotations that go with Supper's Ready. But I really liked that. I really liked that everybody served the music. Nobody was playing virtuosically, but just doing the right thing, playing as one.
0: Yeah. When would you say was the prime of your time with Genesis musically?
1: Well, the albums that I get drawn to most of all are Foxtrot Meeting, Selling England by the Pound. I think there's not a weak track on either of those albums.
0: Mm-hmm.
1: So that's material that I've sometimes re-recorded and played in total. Some gigs I've done in subsequent years have featured both those albums done exclusively.
0: Yeah.
1: The whole of Foxtrot followed by the whole of Selling England by the Pound. Setting aside my solo stuff just to highlight how very good those albums were. And in recent years, whenever I've done interviews with Tony Banks, the last time he was saying he thought that what Genesis was all about for him was Supper's Ready. So I think Supper's Ready because it contains a number of styles. It has the 12-string stuff. It has the dreamy stuff. It also has the powerful stuff. It's not quite a rock song. It's a hybrid of styles, and I think that's what characterized Genesis in the early days when perhaps the band were more experimental, searching for a style, but at the same time, the pan-genre approach enabled me to do something that was occasionally classical influenced, like Horizons at the beginning of Supper's Ready. Mm-hmm. So there you have a sort of an influence of J.S. Bach. But then there's pure rock that follows down the line. And I guess I was given a lot of space by the band to move in that. So there's about four guitar solos that I can think of straight away without it being too competitive. And Genesis did have their competitive moments within the band in terms of power struggles and what have you. And unfortunately, I think that's seen the demise of the band as a touring entity. But I think to have that early work and to honour that and at the same time celebrate the future by doing original stuff is what I'm all about. I mean, I realised with Genesis that classical music and listening to that and incorporating an influence of it didn't have to be a guilty pleasure anymore.
0: Yeah.
1: Genesis, the canvas was broad enough to be able to incorporate that sort of stuff. So from a player's point of view, it could be very satisfying. The band could sound like an orchestra at times and was extremely arresting. Great use of Mellotron. By Tony, no doubt about that. I would think, he was like a classical composer working within a rock context. I'd say the nearest comparison might be with Procol Harum and the way they used orchestra and classical changes. Although Genesis never worked with orchestra themselves, I think, as a band they didn't, but as individuals, we did and do.
0: Yeah. Okay, and as far as other contemporary bands of Genesis or maybe other guitarists, was there any in the 70s that you particularly admired?
1: Yeah, I liked Martin Barr's stuff very much. He and I became friends, and I noticed he was playing some of the same pieces that I was. When you've got Sarah Band and Beret, played on one of the Towel tracks, and the interpretation of that, I think that's pretty much up my street, the idea of taking a Bach piece and taking it further. In some ways, that's straight out of what some of the jazz people have done. I'm thinking of the flute player Hubert Laws and the MJQ, Modern Jazz Quartet, early 60s stuff. Very interesting that there's a nod to Bach.
0: Yeah.
1: And at times I've recorded Bach pieces myself. I did six Bach pieces on an album called Tribute, which wasn't that many years ago, but I was proud of that because that was the most difficult stuff I'd ever had to play. It was the most exacting stuff. It had to be played just so, and I had great fun recording that stuff. Although it, at the end of it, every bone in my body ached because I wanted to wring as much passion as I could out of every note. So that was extremely demanding, but it's lovely to be able to work out of rock and roll, or indeed to be able to incorporate these things into rock and say that without that stuff that springs from 1685, J.S. born the same year as Handel, same year as one of the Scarlattis, 1685, very good year. 1950, you've got a number of the Genesis guys all born the same year. So it's interesting to find that, you know, we all kind of come down together in a way.
0: Oh, yeah. Well, I enjoy every minute of it. And I know, you know, it, well, as you mentioned, you know, how you even resorted to pain, but your fans certainly appreciate it. Now, oh dear, the time is getting by. Well, listen, I'll ask you about Roaring Waves, but I hope you could come back another time and we could go through your solo albums. That alone would take, I don't know how long, but there's some wonderful stuff that you've done there.
2: Deep cuts and classics alike, here on Raised on Rock.
0: The Roaring Waves.
1: It's an album that I did with Steve Rothery, and it's not long been out, and it's been making a dent on the charts in various regions, which is nice, for considering it's two guitarists doing instrumentals. There's something cinematic about that album. I tend to be working on a number of different projects at the same time, and so I'm very pleased that that's done well. And if ever something I've worked on doesn't do well for some reason, then I'm already working on something else.
0: So yeah,
1: the idea is, well, if you didn't like that, then there's the next one and there's another one. They won't all be in the same direction. They'll be very different. I'll be taking forward, you know, an influence of the Beatles, and I'll be taking forward an influence of world music again, working with musicians from all over.
0: Yeah.
1: Because I enjoy music in all its myriad forms. I would like to think that it's possible to be involved in music like a character actor, where, okay, so there's makeup. You're not always playing the same part. Why should you?
0: Yeah.
1: I figure I'm in a position now to be able to do pretty much what I want. I don't have to kowtow to the gods of MTV or whatever. I seem to be selling enough to remain viable without having to sell my soul, if you know what I mean. So yeah. What I do is stuff that I honestly believe in, and I love doing it. I'm still making a noise for a living.
0: Yeah. Well, you know, The Roaring Waves, it's one of those CDs where you could just, well, I'll speak for myself. I'm sure other people feel the same. You could just have it on repeat and listen to it a few times in a row.
1: Yeah, I have to say response to it has been hugely positive.
0: Mm-hmm.
1: We took an influence, funnily enough, out of early Fleetwood Mac. We were thinking of the track Albatross.
0: Oh, yeah.
1: It's almost like a rock tone poem done by a young blues band at the time.
0: Mm-hmm.
1: But suddenly there was something that influenced the Beatles. There was something immensely relaxed about it, which was conjuring a picture. And there's no blazing rock guitars on it.
0: Mm-hmm.
1: There's no virtuosic drums. It's just holding a pulse, but it's beautifully played, and it's an act of genius. There's just something about it. Three guitarists all working in harmony together. Very, very beautiful, with a non-distorted guitar sound. Guitars don't always have to be distorted, but they are ambient.
0: Mm-hmm.
1: And it's ambient music well before we'd embraced that term.
0: Oh, yeah. Well, now, so when you have something else out, again, I would love to have you back on. And
1: that sounds great. I'd love to do that with you. That sounds good. So keep in touch, and we'll do it again at some point.
0: I certainly will. It's been a pleasure and an honor having you on the show. I've admired you for so long, and it's finally happened. So thank you.
1: Thank you very much, Mark. All the best to you and your listeners.
0: Okay, same to you, Steve. Take care.
1: Take care. Okay. All the best. Bye-bye now.
0: Bye. And there you have it. Steve Hackett. What a guitarist. Okay, we ain't done yet. We're going to hear now a track each from his second three albums with Genesis. And then we're going to hear a special live song, which I'll talk about after this set of songs. And this is from 1974, The Lamb Lies Down on Broadway. We'll hear the title track right here on Raised on Rock.

how can you lie down on Broadway or anywhere when Genesis or my old school girl crush Steve Hackett is playing? They make me feel like I could dance on a volcano. It's all here with our 11th Earl of Mar, I mean Mark, on Raised on Rock.

You're listening to Raised on Rock. Three more tracks from Genesis featuring Steve Hackett on guitar. We heard from the the Wind and Wuthering album from 1976, 11th Earl of Mar. Before that, also from 76, the Trick of the Tail album and Dancing on a Volcano. And at the top of the set from 1974, the title track to The Lamb Lies Down on Broadway. Now, in 1976, Bill Bruford joined Genesis as a touring drummer, and unfortunately, there wasn't an album, or at least a live album, but this was included on the Genesis live album from 1982, recorded with different lineups called Three Sides Live. And we do have a track here with Bill Bruford on drums, recorded in 76. And it's one of the songs we heard before, the studio version of Watcher of the Skies. This is It / Watcher of the Skies, Genesis, with Bill Bruford, right here on Raised on Rock.

And there you have it, Genesis with Bill Bruford on drums here on Raised on Rock. Now, we're going to hear some solo Steve Hackett stuff from his first solo album, Voyage of the Acolyte, released in 1975 when he was first.

Steve Hackett can wave his ace of wands over this show anytime. I know Mark would agree. It's more exciting than Narnia. Every day, I find something new

And there are three tracks from Steve Hackett's first three solo albums. That was Every Day from Spectral Mornings, 1970.

Sunday. Every muscle aching, Spencer Street Station. Walking in slow motion, dragging an old suitcase. Had a little headache, standing on the corner. Some more drunk was bawling, like he'd just been hit.

0: Happy New Year.
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0: 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It's every Friday between 9 and 11 o'clock in the morning. 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

0: scientist, how do you really know whether you're over the limit? 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And if you do plan to have a few, arrange a ride with a designated driver who won't drink. 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
3: 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But spare a thought for the lonely sod stuck behind the grill while everyone else is having fun. 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

0: Hi, I'm Sandy Kay. 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It's a light, bright and breezy mix of music with lots of interviews from your favourite stars of the 60s, 70s and 80s. I love tracking down and chatting to the people who make the music that we've all grown up with. And I can think of nothing better than putting a smile on your face as together we relive some of the best days of our collective youth. Join me, won't you? Right here on 2HayFM, the gateway to the outback.
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1: This news report is brought to you by your local butcher, Macca's Meats, 183 Lachlan Street.
2: Good morning, I'm Lee Harrison. Small businesses are joining forces, rolling out a new campaign targeting the ATO's credit card tax ban. Despite winning a reprieve until June 2027, traders warn the looming policy still threatens to shutter local businesses. Nationals leader Matt Canavan says the tax office...
3: The weather report is presented by 2HayFM. Remember, you can become
2: Good
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2: Small businesses are joining forces, rolling out a new campaign targeting the ATO's credit card tax ban. Despite winning a reprieve until June 2027, traders warn the looming policy still threatens to shutter local businesses. Nationals leader Matt Canavan says the tax office needs to listen to the concerns.
4: I just think the ATO need to have a good look at themselves in the Hall of Mirrors and reverse this decision ASAP and apologise for what they have done.
2: The contribution of defence personnel who served in Afghanistan has been recognised at commemorative services across the country. Australians have been marking 25 years since the nation began its involvement in the conflict. Veteran John Ryan says more than 35,000 ADF members served in Afghanistan and across the Middle East.
5: No matter, you know, where they were, be it on a ship out in the sea or there on the ground or outside the wire, I think it's an important day. It's great to celebrate 25 years, and I think it's something that we should continue to do moving forward.
2: Terrorism has been ruled out as a motive in two separate cases of cars hitting pedestrians in Melbourne. A 16-year-old boy has been arrested after he allegedly hit a woman in her 50s near the city's main train station, while a 30-year-old woman from New South Wales is recovering in hospital after being struck by what's believed to be an event vehicle while she was running a marathon. A 32-year-old man has been charged with murder in Brisbane, accused of killing a man in Wishart. Police say a 32-year-old was stabbed and died in hospital shortly after arrival. Authorities in the UAE say a pilot accused of trying to crash a passenger plane bound for Israel first turned to extremism while studying in Australia. Australian counter-terrorism police are actively investigating his time at RMIT University between 2015 and 2017. Home Affairs Minister Tony Burke has told News 24 they'll expose any links to radical literature or extremist online content.
6: We need to deal with those specific networks, whether it be ISIS-inspired or any of those horrific groups, and our intelligence and security agencies are constantly monitoring, breaking up, intercepting.
2: And there's major concerns for the WA government's plan to make a mega-uni of almost 120,000 students. A business case is progressing to merge Curtin, Murdoch and the University of Western Australia. This is Air National News. Brody Kostecki and Todd Hazelwood have stolen remarkable Bathurst 1000 victory after Anton Di Pasquale ran out of fuel. Leonie Kay reports.
7: Di Pasquale and Lee Holdsworth were in the box seat, Team 18 having worked themselves into a brilliant fuel window, yet they didn't put enough fuel in the tank to get to the chequered flag. It was a remarkable comeback from Kostecki, who seemed to have lost his chance at victory with a botched brake change at their penultimate pit stop on lap 125, which dropped them from a comfortable lead to a distant fifth. However, having flexibility in their strategy, Kostecki was able to stretch his final stop to lap 150, and a late safety car, combined with Team 18's extraordinary miscalculation, paved the way for a Bathurst finish for the ages. Will Brown and Scott Pye were second, while Zach Bates and Aaron Seaton completed the podium. The 2026 Supercars Championship shifts into finals mode at the Gold Coast 500 from October 23 to 25. Leonie Kay, Air Sport.
2: The Carlton Football Club's confirmed players Lockie Cowan and Will Haywood were both admitted to hospital under separate circumstances but have since been discharged. And Australia's women's cricket team has smashed Bangladesh by 9 wickets in their second ODI. Australian Independent Radio News.
3: 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Good morning. We're looking at a top of a 29 today in Hay, with possible showers and a storm. If you are heading outdoors, sun protection is recommended from 9:30 a.m. until 4:40 p.m. Let's have a look and see what's happening across the Riverina. 25 in Wagga, 24 for Denny, 28 for Griffith, 27 for Bulligal, 26 for Maud, Balranald 24, 26 for Berubin, and over to the Murray, Albury Wodonga, 22. Have a great morning.
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3: Good morning. I hope everyone had a great weekend. How good was Hay Glow on Saturday night? Those neon lights were absolutely incredible. I hope everyone got a chance to get out and have a look at them. You can jump online also, and you can see some great photos from the night. Just head to the Visit Hay Facebook page. Here we go, into another week. School is back this week. School's going back on different days. It'll be maybe a bit hard for the kids to get back into school this week. The first week back is always the most difficult week of the term. Readjusting after being able to sleep in for the last 2 weeks. We're going to head back to 1987. It was on this day that Faith by George Michael was released. A good morning.

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1: In news headlines, I'm Lee Harrison. Making news today, the Ukrainian president's backing a proposed deal for Ukraine and Russia to stop targeting each other's energy supply and infrastructure. US President Donald Trump has announced he's brokered the so-called energy ceasefire, but the agreement is yet to be finalized. Saudi Arabia's main airport has been hit by a second strike in as many days. 13 people were killed and more than 300 injured in the first strike, but there are no reports of deaths from the second, although it did spark a fire in a passenger hall. Polling shows a drop in support for One Nation. The Resolve Political Monitor has Labour's primary vote up to 29%, leading the Pauline Hanson-led party, which has dropped to 25%, the coalition in third with 23%. And small business groups are launching an ad campaign pushing the ATO to permanently scrap the proposed ban on paying tax bills by credit card. In air sport, Australia leads by 139 runs at stumps on day three of the first test against South Africa. Four catches from Steve Smith equal the record for the most by a non-keeper in test history. And Brody Kostecki and Todd Hazelwood are kings of the mountain for a second time after a dramatic finish to the Bathurst 1000. These stories and more today. This is Air News.
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2: Good morning, I'm Lee Harrison. Small businesses are joining forces, rolling out a new campaign targeting the ATO's credit card tax ban. Despite winning a reprieve until June 2027, traders warn the looming policy still threatens to shutter local businesses. Nationals leader Matt Canavan says the tax office needs to listen to the concerns.
3: I just think the ATO need to have a good look at themselves in the Hall of Mirrors and reverse this decision ASAP and apologise for what they have done.
2: The contribution of defence personnel who served in Afghanistan has been recognised at commemorative services across the country. Australians have been marking 25 years since the nation began its involvement in the conflict. Veteran John Ryan says more than 35,000 ADF members served in Afghanistan and across the Middle East.
4: No matter, you know, where they were, be it on a ship out in the sea or there on the ground or outside the wire, I think it's an important day. It's great to celebrate 25 years, and I think it's something that we should continue to do moving forward.
2: Terrorism has been ruled out as a motive in two separate cases of cars hitting pedestrians in Melbourne. A 16-year-old boy has been arrested after he allegedly hit a woman in her 50s near the city's main train station, while a 30-year-old woman from New South Wales is recovering in hospital after being struck by what's believed to be an event vehicle while she was running a marathon. A 32-year-old man has been charged with murder in Brisbane, accused of killing a man in Wishart. Police say a 32-year-old was stabbed and died in hospital shortly after arrival. Authorities in the UAE say a pilot accused of trying to crash a passenger plane bound for Israel first turned to extremism while studying in Australia. Australian counter-terrorism police are actively investigating his time at RMIT University between 2015 and 2017. Home Affairs Minister Tony Burke has told News 24 they'll expose any links to radical literature or extremist online content.
5: We need to deal with those specific networks, whether it be ISIS-inspired or any of those horrific groups, and our intelligence and security agencies are constantly monitoring, breaking up, intercepting.
2: And there's major concerns for the WA government's plan to make a mega-uni of almost 120,000 students. A business case is progressing to merge Curtin, Murdoch and the University of Western Australia. This is AIR National News. Brody Kostecki and Todd Hazelwood have stolen remarkable Bathurst 1000 victory after Anton Di Pasquale ran out of fuel. Leonie Kay reports.
6: Di Pasquale and Lee Holdsworth were in the box seat, Team 18 having worked themselves into a brilliant fuel window, yet they didn't put enough fuel in the tank to get to the chequered flag. It was a remarkable comeback from Kostecki, who seemed to have lost his chance at victory with a botched brake change at their penultimate pit stop on lap 125, which dropped them from a comfortable lead to a distant fifth. However, having flexibility in their strategy, Kostecki was able to stretch his final stop to lap 150, and a late safety car, combined with Team 18's extraordinary miscalculation, paved the way for a Bathurst finish for the ages. Will Brown and Scott Pye were second, while Zach Bates and Aaron Seaton completed the podium. The 2026 Supercars Championship shifts into finals mode at the Gold Coast 500 from October 23 to 25. Leonie Kay, AIR Sport.
2: The Carlton Football Club's confirmed players Lockie Cowan and Will Haywood were both admitted to hospital under separate circumstances but have since been discharged. And Australia's women's cricket team has smashed Bangladesh by 9 wickets in their second ODI. Australian Independent Radio News.
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8: Good morning. We're looking at a top of a 29 today in Hay, with possible showers and a storm. If you are heading outdoors, sun protection is recommended from 9:30 a.m. until 4:40 p.m. Let's have a look and see what's happening across the Riverina. 25 in Wagga, 24 for Denny, 28 for Griffith, 27 for Bulligal, 26 for Maud, Balranald 24, 26 for Berubin, and over to the Murray, Aubrey Wodonga, 22. 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
3: The Hay Pony Club have got a November rally coming up on the 1st of November. 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
3: Welcome back. I've chosen the year 1996, 30 years ago. Oh, time moves so quickly. At number one on the charts was Celine Dion with Falling Into You.

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1: In news headlines, I'm Lee Harrison. Making news today, the Ukrainian president's backing a proposed deal for Ukraine and Russia to stop targeting each other's energy supply and infrastructure. US President Donald Trump has announced he's brokered the so-called energy ceasefire, but the agreement is yet to be finalized. Saudi Arabia's main airport has been hit by a second strike in as many days. 13 people were killed and more than 300 injured in the first strike, but there are no reports of deaths from the second, although it did spark a fire in a passenger hall. Polling shows a drop in support for One Nation. The Resolve Political Monitor has Labour's primary vote up to 29%, leading the Pauline Hanson-led party, which has dropped to 25, the coalition in third with 23. And small business groups are launching an ad campaign pushing the ATO to permanently scrap the proposed ban on paying tax bills by credit card. In air sport, Australia leads by 139 runs at stumps on day three of the first test against South Africa. Four catches from Steve Smith equal the record for the most by a non-keeper in test history. And Brody Kostecki and Todd Hazelwood are kings of the mountain for a second time after a dramatic finish to the Bathurst 1000. These stories and more today. This is Air News.
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3: It was a shocking day on this day in 1997 when John Denver dies while flying an experimental aircraft and crashes into the Pacific Ocean. 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
4: 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Always plug them directly into the wall socket. 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
5: 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Only use outdoor heating equipment as the manufacturers recommend. Never use outdoor heating or cooking equipment inside, as the build-up of carbon monoxide could be fatal.
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1: This news update is brought to us by Harrison's IGA in Hay, open Monday to Friday, 8 a.m. until 6:30 p.m. and 8 a.m. until 5 p.m. weekends.
2: Good morning, I'm Lee Harrison. Politicians are back in Canberra for a new sitting week as the latest opinion poll delivers mixed results for the major players. Michael Packey reports.
3: The latest Resolve political monitor shows voters are blaming the Albanese government for cost of living pressures, but support for One Nation has also fallen from its recent highs. 46% of the 2,200 people surveyed say Labor is to blame for the economic crunch. Despite this, its core support has risen to 29%. One Nation has dipped to 25% and the Coalition's primary vote is at 23%. Anthony Albanese is still regarded as preferred Prime Minister ahead of Pauline Hanson. And while Angus Taylor's performance has improved, the opposition leader lags in third spot. Michael Packey, Canberra.
2: Australian households could soon face mortgage repayments not seen since the late 1980s if the RBA lifts the cash rate at its next meeting. Repayments on an average home would consume 37.4% of a typical household's income. And small business owners are taking to the airwaves, launching an ad campaign to permanently kill the ATO's credit card tax ban. Sarah Wiedersane reports.
4: The Australian Tax Office ban on credit card payments has been delayed until June 2027 after federal government intervention. But despite the reprieve, traders warn the looming policy still threatens to shutter many local businesses. Small business owners have now joined forces to launch a new ad campaign calling on the government to ditch the ban for good. With MPs returning to Parliament, the Coalition has said it's willing to legislate to ensure the decision is reversed. Sarah Wiedersane reporting.
2: The Ukrainian president is backing a proposed deal for Ukraine and Russia to stop targeting each other's energy supply and infrastructure. US President Donald Trump has announced he's brokered the so-called energy ceasefire, but the agreement is yet to be finalised. Volodymyr Zelensky says he's willing to get on board, but they need more details.
5: We are ready for a ceasefire. We are ready to begin from any kind of steps of de-escalation. We are ready for energy ceasefire, not to attack energy both sides.
2: President Trump has also announced that Moscow has agreed to release 300,000 tons of diesel to America and the global marketplace. Saudi Arabia's Riyadh airport has been hit by a second strike in as many days. 13 people were killed and more than 300 injured in the first strike, but there are no reports of deaths from the second, although it did spark a fire in a passenger hall. And the federal government is urging people across the country to prepare for a higher risk weather season. And El Nino is likely to trigger severe storms and increase the bushfire risk. Emergency Services Minister Christy McBain says telcos are working together to prepare as well.
6: The telcos can work with each other to make sure that if the network goes down in one area, it can be switched to the other network quickly for customers that are impacted by disaster.
2: This is Air National News. Australia has the advantage against South Africa at the end of the third day of the Durban test. Graham Davis reports.
7: Australia was in control at the end of the third day, having bowled South Africa out for 284. It was then 33 without loss at stumps and leading by 139 runs. The second wicket partnership had added 84 when Markram fell to start for 37. Bedingham went on to score 49, but he fell to Cummins, who finished with 3 for 54, having removed Stubbs 32 and Mulder 30 with the short ball. Smith finished with 4 catches at slip, twice brilliantly moving to his right before catching reverse sweeps by Bavuma 3 and Varane 13. After his 33-ball duck in the first innings, Maddinson then played his natural game, hitting 2 fours and a 6 to be unbeaten on 17 when bad light stopped play. Graham Davis in Durban for Air Sport.
2: Australia's women's cricket team has smashed Bangladesh by 9 wickets in their second ODI. Kangaroos rookie Jack Bostock's vowed to use his state of origin experience as a launch pad for a successful transition to the international arena. Bostock is set to make his test debut against New Zealand on Thursday night. And Brody Kostecki and Todd Hazelwood are kings of the mountain for a second time after a dramatic finish to the Bathurst 1000. Australian Independent Radio News.
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9: A good morning. We're looking at a top of a 29 today in Hay, with possible showers and a storm. If you are heading outdoors, sun protection is recommended from 9:30 a.m. until 4:40 p.m. Let's have a look and see what's happening across the Riverina. 25 in Wagga, 24 for Denny, 28 for Griffith, 27 for Bullygull, 26 for Maud, Balranald 24, 26 for Berubin, and over to the Murray, Albury Wodonga, 22. Have a great morning.
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9: The Daily Advertiser: the hurdles are hitting new heights. The Herald Sun: strife of the party. The Courier Mail: Jim versus the world. The Daily Telegraph: we are not your ATM, Jim. Let's have a look at this day in history. And first, we will go to October 1859, right here in Hay. The exact month marks a major administrative milestone for the town. The location, originally known to Europeans as Lang's Crossing Place, officially had the name Hay, chosen for its new township layout. The name was selected to honour Sir John Hay, a wealthy local squatter, member of the New South Wales Legislative Assembly, and the Secretary of Land and Works. Also on this day, in 1985, Canon Arthur Marshall was ordained as the first Aboriginal bishop in the Anglican Church of Australia. On this day in 1982, the National Gallery of Australia officially opened in Canberra. And on this day in 1923, Cairns, Queensland was officially proclaimed a city. And on this day in 1846, bushranger Lawrence Kavanagh was executed by hanging.
17: Happy, happy birthday. We all love to celebrate a birthday. 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
9: Born on this day in 1968 is Hugh Jackman. 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
3: Welcome back. Now, in 1991, the Jackson 5 were still on the charts until a lady by the name of Mariah Carey comes along with her number one hit, Emotions, the title track from her second album. Her first four singles also hit the top spot, making Carey the first artist to hit number one with their first five singles overtaking the Jackson 5.

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1: It's Monday, the 12th of October, 2026. Aries, think twice before firing off that angry electronic message. Taurus, don't make any major changes unless you've really done your homework. Gemini, news of a colleague's actions could change your opinion of them. Cancer, a possible change in domestic arrangements is likely to bring positive results. Leo, others will marvel at your creativity. Show them that hidden talent. Virgo, your creative juices are flowing and the results will surprise even you. Libra, a new arrival on the scene sweeps into your life. Scorpio, an unexpected change in circumstances could prove fruitful. Sagittarius, your persistence will pay off in unexpected ways. Capricorn, someone is hoping you'll say yes, but is that what you really want? Aquarius, ensure you have all the facts before making accusations. Pisces, with so much positive energy around you, you're sure to achieve heaps today. And that's today's horoscope.
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0: This is ANU's New South Wales. I'm Lee Harrison. Two teenage boys have been charged over a fatal stabbing in Sydney's West. A man in his 30s died at Mount Druitt after being found with stab wounds to his torso. Two boys, aged 13 and 16, are due to face court, charged with murder and other offences. Reporter Jack Hahn says investigations into the matter are ongoing.
1: The homicide squad say this investigation is far from over. They are searching for more suspects this morning. There's at least a dozen people that police want to speak to after this attack in Mount Druitt.
0: Fire crews in Sydney are on alert, with hot and dry conditions forecast for the day. Coastal areas are expecting a top of 35 degrees, with western suburbs heading for 36, and an extreme fire danger rating has been declared. The Weather Bureau warns there's also a chance of thunderstorms, with little to no rain in the afternoon. Ausgrid crews are working to resolve a power outage affecting several suburbs in inner Sydney. Small businesses are launching an advertising campaign to oppose the ATO's proposed ban of credit card payments for tax bills. And the New South Wales government is moving to strengthen integrity laws in the state. To sport now, bad light has entered play for the third straight day at the first men's test against South Africa in Durban. The match has now lost 61 overs to poor light, as Australia lead by 139 runs heading into day four. Brody Kostecki says he was never concerned with his qualifying performances in the lead-up to the Bathurst 1000. The Ford driver has claimed his second great race win alongside co-driver Todd Hazelwood after missing out on his fourth straight pole position on Saturday. Kostecki has told Fox he wrote off any chance of starting first early in the week.
2: I was, you know, working so closely with Tom and obviously Todd, and we focused so much on the race car. I said, let's just get this thing through the Sunday. There's going to be a lot of talk about qualifying. I don't care about qualifying. I just want to engrave our names on this trophy one more time.
0: Knights coach Justin Holbrook is reportedly on the verge of signing a contract extension, which would see him remain at the helm of the club until 2030. Kangaroos coach Kevin Walters is reportedly considering picking incumbent fullback Rhys Walsh over Clive Churchill medalist James Tedesco for the first game of the World Cup. And Max Verstappen has won Formula One's Singapore Grand Prix for the first time, Oscar Piastri finishing fifth. This is ANU's New South Wales.

Thanks for your company. We'll be back again to do it all over again. Oh, that kind of rhymes. So until then, that rhymes too. Take care, stay safe. Bye for now. I'll leave you with this as we head on into Sandy K coming up next, right here on 2AFM.

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2: In news headlines, I'm Lee Harrison. Making news today, the Ukrainian president's backing a proposed deal for Ukraine and Russia to stop targeting each other's energy supply and infrastructure. US President Donald Trump has announced he's brokered the so-called energy ceasefire, but the agreement is yet to be finalized. Saudi Arabia's main airport has been hit by a second strike in as many days. 13 people were killed and more than 300 injured in the first strike, but there are no reports of deaths from the second, although it did spark a fire in a passenger hall. Polling shows a drop in support for One Nation. The Resolve Political Monitor has Labour's primary vote up to 29%, leading the Pauline Hanson-led party, which has dropped to 25%, the coalition in third with 23%. And small business groups are launching an ad campaign pushing the ATO to permanently scrap the proposed ban on paying tax bills by credit card. In air sport, Australia leads by 139 runs at stumps on day three of the first test against South Africa. Four catches from Steve Smith equal the record for the most by a non-keeper in test history. And Brody Kostecki and Todd Hazelwood are kings of the mountain for a second time after a dramatic finish to the Bathurst 1000. These stories and more today. This is Air News.

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2: A good morning. We're looking at a top of a 29 today in Hay, with possible showers and a storm. If you are heading outdoors, sun protection is recommended from 9:30 a.m. until 4:40 p.m. Let's have a look and see what's happening across the Riverina. 25 in Wagga, 24 for Denny, 28 for Griffith, 27 for Bulligal, 26 for Maud, Balranald 24, 26 for Berubin, and over to the Murray, Albury Wodonga, 22. 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
9: 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Love you, Angel. Love you, Miley. 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And love you, Samuel.
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0: Hi, and welcome to the show. If the name Paper Lace takes you straight back to the 70s, chances are there's a song already playing in your head. The English band from Nottingham burst onto the international music scene with a string of unforgettable hits, including Billy Don't Be a Hero, The Night Chicago Died, and The Black Eyed Boys. Their songs were dramatic, instantly catchy, and packed with the kind of storytelling that made 70s pop so memorable. At the heart of Paper Lace was Philip Wright, original member, drummer and lead vocalist, whose distinctive voice helped give the band its unmistakable sound. Today, Philip joins me to take us back to those heady days, how Paper Lace came together, what happened when success suddenly arrived, the stories behind those huge records and where life and music took him after the hits faded from the charts. So whether or not you remember Paper Lace or you're just about to discover them, here's Philip Wright.
1: Hello.
0: How are you?
1: I'm very well, thank you.
0: Apparently Paper Lace was the most successful band to ever come out of Nottingham.
1: That's correct, yeah. Yeah, there's been nobody since. It's a different time. There was a lot of music in the city, a lot of good music, good musicians, but no one to actually make it, as it were. I think those days are not over, but the music industry is a totally different animal nowadays.
0: Yeah, well, that's absolutely for sure. It was very different when you started out. Tell us about how Paper Lace came to be in the first place.
1: Well, I joined a band called Music Box, where I met Cliff, who's still in the band, and two other guys. We got together. And up and down, from 1967, this is we were going up and down the motorway, you know, pubs and clubs and all the rest of it. It's a sort of apprenticeship, really. You learn how to perform, you learn how to communicate with an audience, and along the way you finalise your art, really. And you eventually get different gigs and all the rest of it. And what we did, we went into a residency in the north of England for 6 months. And we said that we'll use this residency to actually hone what we know and come out of it differently. And while we were in there, we changed the name. We came up with Paper Lace because we thought, well, in actual fact, somebody was looking through a book of things to make, one of the guys.
0: Like a craft book?
1: Yeah. Exactly that. And it was in the index. He was looking through the index. I don't know why, but he just happened to look. And he just thought, oh, look at this, Paper Lace. It's all about folding paper in a square, folding it three or four times, tearing little bits of paper out of it, and then opening it up. And it's like a doily. And then he said, paper lace. And we just thought, oh, that's pretty good, rolls off the tongue. And then everybody linked it with Nottingham because Nottingham is the centre of the lace industry in the UK.
0: Oh, I didn't know that.
1: Always has been.

0: it fit the bill, really. You know, we adopted the name, and then we came out of this residency as Paper Lace in about 1970. And then we did an audition for a TV talent show that was running at the time in the UK. It was called Opportunity Knocks.
1: I believe you did that first audition in 1970, but it wasn't until 1973 until you actually performed on that show. Is that right?
0: That's right, yeah. It took all that time, really. When we did the audition, they kept saying, well, can you do another one? Can you do another one? When we were there in front of something up to 1,000 people at this audition. It was held at a big hotel in Nottingham.
1: Right.
0: And everybody lined the corridors, and they were just ushered in front of this committee, and you had to do your thing. We played a couple of songs, and then they said, oh, can you do another one? Yeah, can you do another one? We thought, crikey, you know, they must like us. And we thought, well, this is it, you know, we've made it. You know, we were just in a fortnight, we thought, we'll get a letter and we'll be on the show. And it didn't happen. And after about 6 months, we thought, oh, well, they must have changed their mind. And then 3 years later, as I say, 1973, we got this letter. We thought, crikey, do we really want to go? Because we started recording. You know, we didn't have any record success. We started recording, making records, probably thinking a little bit big for our boots. And we thought, did we really want this talent competition at this point in our careers? And we were looking at it. And then somebody read where this TV talent show had got a 7 million audience.
1: 7 million viewers, right. Oh, that's a big audience.
0: Yeah, that's a big audience. And we said, when are we going to ever get the chance to perform in front of 7 million people? This is a great platform for us. That was it, really.

0: we were very successful on it. We won it 3-4 times. And I mean, it was a question, I don't know whether you knew the format of that. What happened was, you'd go on and you were playing live, completely live, no sort of dancing girls or heavy lighting or anything. It was just, you went out there and your raw talent was on view. All you could do was dress however you thought.
1: So what did you wear?
0: We weren't quite glam, I think, and we were sparkly clothes and sparkly jackets and things, because that was the 70s, and high heel boots and all the rest of it. And then
1: what did you play? What songs?
0: The first one that we played was there was no lyrics to this song. It was just basically voices, and it was an instrumental called "A Touch of Velvet, A Sting of Brass." It was made popular by a French band called Mood Mosaic.

0: Billy Travis on UK radio, he adopted it as his signature tune. But I don't think he had done it at this time, and we sang it, and it flabbergasted the audience. The sort of studio audience thought it was wonderful, and they were clapping, and they had a machine, a clapometer.
1: I remember those.
0: It wasn't anything clever electronics like it would be today. It would be, there'd be a noise sort of microphone involved and all the rest of it.
1: It was just an arrow, wasn't it?
0: Yeah, but there's a guy behind it.
1: Moving it.
0: He'd just move it higher when the audience clapped. It was just a gimmick to sort of say, this is what the audience thinks about it.
1: Yeah.
0: But then it was down to the viewer to obviously no internet, nothing like that then.
1: To cast the votes.
0: Yeah, I had to put pen to paper, and it was all postal votes. It was but we had thousands of postal votes. I mean, it was an amazing, amazing time.
2: Remember, it's your votes that count, and this is what we want you to do. Put down the name of the act that you want to see come back a week tonight, your address and your name in your own handwriting, and send it, my darlings, if you would be so kind, to Opportunity Knox, Thames Television Limited, Teddington Lock, Middlesex, TW11, 9NT.
1: So what happens when you won?
0: Well, if you won, you went on to the next week, and you'd have a whole new set of, I suppose, opponents. And you pitched your performance against anybody else that actually came along, and we picked a couple of songs. We did a medley from Hair, but I think it was about four or five songs in, something like that, 4 weeks in. There was an outside broadcast. It was done from Sheffield, a great big club in Sheffield.

We did that, and there was a tenor, a sort of opera crossover guy was on there, and his name, I remember his name was Vincent Zara, and he sang, and he won, and knocked us

0: it did the trick, in actual fact.
1: So, so everyone in the UK got to know the name Paper Lace, and it became popular because of that TV series.
0: Well, that was a sort of first rung of the ladder, I think, because at that time, the two writers that wrote Billion Ambient Hero, which are our first UK hit, they watched, or the wife of the lyricist was an avid fan of Opportunity Knocks, and she happened to watch it, and she saw us on the programme, and she knew that Mitch and Pete had actually written a song, and they were looking for a vehicle, really. And she said, look at these. Why don't you get in touch with their manager? Because they look a fresh-faced bunch of guys, they'll be fine, let's follow.

0: Well, you were pretty fresh-faced, weren't you? You were very young.
1: Yeah, that was, yeah. Fresh-faced, yeah. That's,
0: how old were you? What, early 20s?
1: Yeah.
0: So the writers get in touch with you about this song?
1: Well, they got in touch with our management, and our management said, there's this, some writers have been in touch. They saw you on Opportunity Knocks, and they want to discuss you recording a song that they've written. And we said, oh, great. Have they got a sort of track record? And when we read out the track record of Mitch Murray and Peter Callender, it was absolutely stunning. I mean, they were multi-millionaires. They'd made a fortune out of songwriting, but the songs that they'd written,
0: like, you
1: know, went back, just a huge number of hits, huge. All the sort of Liverpudlian sound and the Manchester sound, like Freddie and the Dreamers, they wrote

0: pacemakers. They wrote most of his hits. They wrote something for Cliff Richard, something for the Tremolos.
1: Wow.
0: It was huge.
1: And here they are offering this unknown band the song that they've written and want recorded now.
0: Yeah, yeah. I mean, they wrote a lot of stuff for Tony Christie, Georgia Fame, hits, you know, massive hits. Yeah. And we thought, crikey, you know, this is a huge track record, you know. And we were very sort of, very humble. We met Mitch Murray and Peter Callender at Mitch's house, and he was a very enthusiastic player on the piano, and they'd got a piano in the room, and they'd sort of tonked this song out, and we thought, oh, that sounds pretty good. And he said, oh, but I've got loads of ideas for it. It starts off, there's going to be some drums, like marching drums, and whistling, and we thought, whistling, this has got to be great.
2: In Australia, there are laws that apply to employees and employers at work. 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
1: This is a breath of fresh air with Sandy Kay.
2: It's a beautiful day.
3: We went off home after saying our farewells and all the rest of it. We went home and we said, we got this tune in our heads and we thought, you know, this has got to be good.

0: these guys are the people that know what sells. And so we put ourselves in their hands, and they produced us, basically, and they said, you know, do this, do that. The finished article was a hit, and it all came together.
1: It most certainly did. Billy Don't Be a Hero was the record that transformed Paperlace into pop stars almost overnight. Released in early 74, the dramatic anti-war story song raced up the British charts and reached number one in March, staying there for three consecutive weeks. It spent 7 weeks in the UK top 10 and became one of Britain's biggest selling singles of 1974. The success was even more extraordinary in Australia, where the group's recording reached number one and remained there for 8 weeks.
0: The thing was, when you were in the charts and we'd done a first Top of the Pops appearance, that in itself is quite a levelling experience. Everybody at Top of the Pops was successful, and we were rubbing shoulders with David Essex, Queen, Chiwadi Wadi, the Wombles. They were all there. If you do a good Top of the Pops, your record sales mirror that good performance. And in actual fact, we were on the road at the time. It went in somewhere around 23, something like that, and it then 17. You used to have to ring up on a Tuesday, ring the office of Intune Records, which was the bus stop label, say, look, what's the positions then? And they tell you, and I rang up on this particular day, on the 16th, and I said, where are we then? What? He said, you won't believe this. And I said, come on, tell me, hit me. Where are we? She said, you're at number one. And it's like stunned, because you just don't imagine that. You know, I knew we were being successful and it was going up the charts, and you think, but there was so much stuff in there. You know, you look at your competition, if you like, and you think, amazing.
1: When Billy hit number one, it knocked Alvin Stardust's Jealous Mind off the top. By its second week, The Hollies' The Air That I Breathe had moved up to number two, and Charlie Rich's The Most Beautiful Girl was in number three position.

We were staying in a pub, something like that, and we were, and I ran through into Cliff's bedroom, and I said, "Guess what?" I jumped on his bed and woke him up. I said, "We're at number one." And then it was like, turn on the crazy times. Everybody wants to talk to you. Interviews, TV, papers, you know, the music press. Everybody wants to talk to you. Everything is hazy from that point. I remember we're in London, we did Top of the Pops and we were number one, and then we caught the train from London. And I remember that they said, maybe you ought to wear your stage costumes, you know, the uniform. The thing that was around at the time that everybody used to wear, they were called loom pants, a jean material, but you can get them in so many different colours. And they were very tight at the top, around your backside and down to your knees, and then they'd flare out to sort of 26-inch bottoms. They were the thing to wear, platform shoes and platform boots. So we wore those on the train going up. We got to Nottingham, and when we got out of Nottingham, the whole platform was hundreds of people, and the press was, you know, flashing, the cameras going. Then Mitch Murray was there in his roller. He'd got a canary yellow Rolls Corniche. He says, "I'll drive you into Nottingham because they're having a civic reception for you." And I said, "All right, okay." So we got in his car and we drove into Nottingham Square, and there were thousands of people there. It was just an amazing feeling. The people cheering. It was like the biggest thing that had happened to Nottingham.

0: it was a merry-go-round that we just got on and went with it all, and it was quite amazing because the idea that we'd be going to be dressing up as soldiers, as the Union soldiers, and we went and did a photo shoot on Hampstead Heath, and there was fireworks going off to create this smoke, and we had pictures taken around this campfire, and we were dressed to the nines. We got mud on our faces and guns and all the rest of bayonets. It was amazing. Absolutely amazing.
1: The song was written about America, wasn't it? About the situation there, in the hope that it would cross over and chart in the States?
0: Yeah, that was the idea. Mitch Murray and Peter Callan were both very pro-America, very pro-American. Anything American, they jumped at. It was just the feel. I think, you know, the songs that they wrote, you know, for Tony Christie, they were all very Americanized. It was just something that they had. We released it in UK, and it I think it went in 20-ish, 13. It was quite a rapid climb. Then yeah. Six, then three, then one. It was just meteoric rise, really, for us.
1: It's an amazing success.
0: Yeah, phenomenal. And the idea was to release it in America. And while Mitch Murray and Peter Callan, they were trying to do a deal with Mercury, but it took a long time. There was a lot of negotiation. I don't know the ins and outs of that negotiation, but it took a while. And while that was happening, Bo Donaldson and the Haywoods were in a garage somewhere, sort of running through the song, and they released it. And it went to number one in America.

0: we released Hours, and I think Hours got to it, certainly in the top 100, but we missed out. We said, why did it take so long negotiating with Mercury? You know, we could have had
1: a number one hit in America.
0: It was quite disappointing. I mean, the whole plan was to release it in America,
1: and that's.
0: But they said, don't worry, we've got a follow up. You've got a follow-up, and this is going to put you exactly where Bo Donaldson is now. And then we recorded The Night Chicago Died, which only got to number 3 in the UK, but it went to number 1 in the States. They've got some session guys in to actually put the track down, and then we went in to put vocals and do another drum track and the lead guitar. He was putting some bits in, so we sort of personalised it and took it away from the session end and put our stamp on it. We only did that because we were a working band. We didn't start working. We didn't come off the road. We were just working, and you couldn't always get into the studio when Mitch and Pete wanted you to. So they'd organise some things and get basic tracks down. And when we heard it, they said, you've got another outfit to wear. You're going to wear gangster suits. And we thought, oh, right, OK, yeah. And then we knew where we were going because they were big story songs. And I think that was maybe the appeal, the lyrics at that time. You know, they were story songs, so people could relate. There was something else to listen, not just boy meets girl. When I tell people now that we had a number one in 74 in the States, they're flabbergasted because the number of bands that were trying to crack the States had never had a chance. And it was a cop on the east side of Chicago, back in the USA.

0: even at that time, there were bands struggling to sort of make it in America and be a success in America. And we released this song and it just zoomed.
1: What do you think it was about it that took it up to the top?
0: Well, it's strange, actually. We've had feedback from various people. It had a renewed success after 9/11. It became very popular. And they said, oh, well, this is why. The thought was that the first wave emergency services, like police and the ambulance and the firemen and all the rest of it, warmed to the song because it was about a cop going out doing his job, coming up against goodness knows what in those days. But he got home to his family and he was a sort of hero within the song.
1: The Night Chicago Died did hit number one in America, and I think America considers Paper Lace a one-hit wonder on the success of that song. But, of course, you weren't really a one-hit wonder because that was already your second big hit.
0: Yes. Yes, that's right.
1: How did you feel when you had that number one in America? I mean, that's every band's dream come true.
0: It is, but it was strange because we thought, oh, right, we're going to tour America and it's going to be fantastic. We're going to get out there. I mean, it is true to this day, really, that there are a lot of songs out there that are so strong that they're actually stronger than the band that recorded them. You know, people remember the tunes, but they don't remember who recorded them. And at that time, it was not like it is today, and the internet and the sort of cross cooperation with different countries, you can arrange a tour and you can get out there and you can hire stuff and it's relatively easy to do. But in those days, with that network of agencies and record companies, to do a tour in the States, you needed the help of your record company. You needed some financial input. Right. And we thought, well, they've had a number one out of us, they'll come up with something. And we approached Mercury, as they were. They said, look, we don't need the band out here to get a number one. So we're not prepared to finance a tour or anything like that. And,
1: so you never did the tour of the States?
0: Never toured the States, no. We got to Canada and we did a mini tour of Canada, which went very well, very successful. And we were due to go into the States from there. But there were some contractual problems and this sort of anti from the record company. You know, we weren't going to get the cooperation, we weren't going to get the help. So we decided to come home from Canada and not go to the States. But as luck would have it, there was no contracts in place. There was nothing. It would have been a complete disaster.
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9: It's a beautiful day.
0: I think the actual realisation of being number one in America didn't come till maybe a couple of 3 years later. You know, you realised what you'd actually done because at the time everything was so mad. You know, it was just like, oh, you're number one in America. Oh, great, yeah, yeah. And you didn't really take it in. You know, you didn't really have a chance to sort of get to terms with it and find out what it actually meant. The Night Chicago Died was reputedly the largest selling single worldwide in 1974. From the American thing, I got a platinum disc for the single for sales in excess of 2 million.
1: So you settled on continuing to tour around the UK on the back of those two strong hits?
0: Yeah, but then we did come over to Australia in 75. We went to New Zealand in 75.
1: Yeah, you were huge on this side of the world.
0: Absolutely, yeah. I mean, I've got a gold album on my wall from Australia. In 75, we came over again. We came over in 2017 and we did a tour. The audiences, they remember us.
1: Of course.
0: This was quite amazing, you know, and they knew all the songs and then they knew the album songs and they were, the audience, obviously the audience was older, but they brought their kids along, you know, and this sort of thing.

we are a band that we look okay, we're quite military, it's all a bit military, the sort of dress is that style, and people appreciate it, they like the band, and you bring in that same music. I used to walk to the front and introduce the band, and when we're in theatres, and it was that sort of atmosphere, and I used to say, you know, this isn't the first time that the band's been to Australia, and everybody said, this is a great band, we've got to have them back. You could hear a pin drop in most of the theatres when we went back in 2017. It was successful for us. And we made a specific CD for Australia and we re-recorded a lot of the stuff. And this time, we've done a similar thing. We've all, the set that we do, it's all paper-based recordings, either album tracks or hits. But they are a lot more punchy. The band has evolved. The songs haven't changed, but they've got a lot more bite to them and a lot more thump to them, and they sound very good. My voice, I can sing things in the same key, so nothing's altered really, and everybody says, you sound just like you did in 1974.

0: jumping back in again, because in 1978 you surfaced again with this sing-along version of We Got the Whole World in Our Hands.
1: Oh, yeah.
0: Don't forget that one. Tell me how that one happened.
1: Well, that came about because Nottingham Forest football team, who were winning in 1977-78, they were winning everything in sight. Brian Clough was under the same management as us. So Brian Clough suggested maybe we make a record. Our sort of popularity was waning slightly, but Forest were up there. You know, they were huge. We thought we could do ourselves a bit of mutual good. And we went down to the studio, we made the record with them and changed the... We got the best team in the land. That was the alteration to the lyrics. Rather than the whole world, it's the best team. We got the players singing along, made a video, and it did quite well, in actual fact. It got to number two in Holland. And different parts of the world, it was bubbled under, you know. I mean, Holland, big football nation, so they followed Forest from afar and just kept up with things.

Well, a couple of years after that, the ban paper lace actually came to an end. But in 1990, you were given the financial backing to re-record Billy Don't Be a Hero with an up-to-date sound. But that song was actually never released. In 1990, you were given the financial backing to re-record Billy Don't Be a Hero with an up-to-date sound. But that song was actually

0: Whatever happened to those guys? So in terms of whatever happened to those guys, you actually lead a different band now, playing all those old songs still, don't you?
1: Well, yes, I have done, but I don't lead that band. It's not my band. I joined it because I was asked to, and we've since parted company.
2: When Paper Lace's momentum started to decline, Philip left the pop star life behind, became a builder, and then some years later found himself fronting a group called Sons and Lovers. He remained with them for roughly 11 years, leaving in 2008.

0: now, Paper Lace, we had, it's the old story, musical differences, and we parted company, all bar me and Cliff, bass player. We parted company in about 1984-5, something like that. I got a proper job. I was in the building industry. I started life off as an apprentice toolmaker. I did 5 years, and then I went professional in the music industry, and that happened around 69. And then I got into carpentry and all that at home, and got offered this chance to sort of do a bit of building and all the rest of it. And so I carried on with a Nottingham-based band as a sort of semi-pro situation, just to keep my hand in. Then realised about 2006 that I missed it so much. I missed being on the road. I missed
1: being up on the stage.
0: Yeah, I gave up work, got together with Cliff and two new guys, and now we tour as Paper Lace.

0: building industry anymore. You're back on the road as Paper Lace.
1: Oh, yeah. Well, we're back on the road as the original 70s Paper Lace.
0: So for the supposed one-hit wonders that you were, it's lasted you more than 50 years.
1: Absolutely, yeah.
0: Those songs have provided you with a decent living all these years too, yeah?
1: Yeah, absolutely.
0: I guess once the bug gets you and you're on the road and you've had that taste of success, it'd be very hard to go back into a regular job and make a living doing anything else, wouldn't it?
1: It would. But the thing is, I don't think it's necessarily the success. I think it's one of the few things in life where you get an instant appraisal of what you did, which is applause. Yeah. And that is the drug that you can't give up.
0: Yeah, Phil Wright, thank you so much for chatting with us today. Congratulations on all the success with Paper Lace, and I'm so glad to hear that...
1: The original 70s Paper Lace.
0: I'm very glad to hear that the original 70s Paper Lace is still up and

0: Continued success to you, and thanks a million for chatting with me today. I really appreciate your time.
1: I've enjoyed it. It's been great. Thank you.
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0: A man's home is his castle, but his men's shed, that's his kingdom. There are now more than 1,000 men's sheds across Australia, and they're more than just a shed. You can make things, grow things, find a mate, be a mate, shoulder to shoulder. The Australian Men's Shed Association can help to find a shed near you. There's something for you at
1: the men's shed. It could happen to you.
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1: In news headlines, I'm Lee Harrison. Making news today, the Ukrainian president's backing a proposed deal for Ukraine and Russia to stop targeting each other's energy supply and infrastructure. US President Donald Trump has announced he's brokered the so-called energy ceasefire, but the agreement is yet to be finalized. Saudi Arabia's main airport has been hit by a second strike in as many days. 13 people were killed and more than 300 injured in the first strike, but there are no reports of deaths from the second, although it did spark a fire in a passenger hall. Polling shows a drop in support for One Nation. The Resolve Political Monitor has Labour's primary vote up to 29%, leading the Pauline Hanson-led party, which has dropped to 25%, the coalition in third with 23%. And small business groups are launching an ad campaign pushing the ATO to permanently scrap the proposed ban on paying tax bills by credit card. In air sport, Australia leads by 139 runs at stumps on day three of the first test against South Africa. Four catches from Steve Smith equal the record for the most by a non-keeper in test history. And Brody Kostecki and Todd Hazelwood are kings of the mountain for a second time after a dramatic finish to the Bathurst 1000. These stories and more today. This is Air News.

0: 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A good morning. We're looking at a top of a 29 today in Hay, with possible showers and a storm. If you are heading outdoors, sun protection is recommended from 9:30 a.m. until 4:40 p.m. Let's have a look and see what's happening across the Riverina. 25 in Wagga, 24 for Denny, 28 for Griffith, 27 for Bulligal, 26 for Maud, Balranald 24, 26 for Berubin, and over to the Murray, Albury Wodonga, 22. Have a great morning.
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And on today's program, Australia's got a new Governor-General. 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

0: It featured on his movie Tickle Me in 1965. Oh. Elvis peaked at number 11 on Billboard, and I'm yours.
1: Parliament House, Canberra, and Lord Casey arrives to be sworn in as the 16th Governor-General of Australia. Lord and Lady Casey are met by the Prime Minister and Dame Patty Menzies and escorted to the Senate Chamber for the swearing-in ceremony. Lord Casey, a former Member of Parliament and Cabinet Minister, has had a distinguished career both in Australia and overseas. Now before the Chief Justice, Sir Garfield Barwick, Lord Casey takes the oaths of allegiance and of office as Governor-General. Sir Garfield signs the certificate, and then the new Governor-General signs a proclamation of the assumption of office. Outside, a 21-gun salute booms out, and the Guard of Honour moves into position. Lord Casey, the man who's held many distinguished posts, is now the Queen's representative in Australia. So the men of the Royal Australian Navy mount a Royal Guard of Honour, and the new Governor-General inspects them. Lord Casey, a great Australian with a lifetime record of service to the Commonwealth, becomes Australia's 16th Governor-General.

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6: Very, very fine grained as you get close to it. It's almost like a powder. Ground mass is very fine. I'm going to step off the limb. It's one small step for man, one giant leap for man.

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0: Aretha Franklin's older sister, Irma Franklin, sang the original version. But that's from 1969, where it peaked at number 12 on the Billboard Hot 100 for Janis Joplin and the Big Brother and the Holding Company.
1: But

It was the band's highest charting single, Up on Cripple Creek by the band. It reached number 25 on Billboard in late 1969.

It was ranked in Rolling Stone magazine's top 500 of all-time songs. Also from the album Beggar's Banquet, The Rolling Stones, and Sympathy for the Devil.

The album describes a man's efforts to obtain heroin in Harlem, the Velvet Underground, and the 1967 hit, I'm Waiting for the Man.

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3: It's Monday, the 12th of October, 2026. Aries, think twice before firing off that angry electronic message. Taurus, don't make any major changes unless you've really done your homework. Gemini, news of a colleague's actions could change your opinion of them. Cancer, a possible change in domestic arrangements is likely to bring positive results. Leo, others will marvel at your creativity. Show them that hidden talent. Virgo, your creative juices are flowing and the results will surprise even you. Libra, a new arrival on the scene sweeps into your life. Scorpio, an unexpected change in circumstances could prove fruitful. Sagittarius, your persistence will pay off in unexpected ways. Capricorn, someone is hoping you'll say yes, but is that what you really want? Aquarius, ensure you have all the facts before making accusations. Pisces, with so much positive energy around you, you're sure to achieve heaps today. And that's today's horoscope.
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0: Daniel Boone was a television series about a frontiersman that aired on NBC from 1964 and ran for 165 episodes. It starred Fess Parker as Boone. He explains how he got cast for the role. Fess Parker.
1: Walt Disney didn't want any further Davy Crockett films, especially for me. Anybody else in the world could have made one but me, it turns out. And NBC honored that, so they decided to do Daniel Boone, and I had to make that decision, and I did. It all kind of happened that I agreed, but then it got changed, and various things got changed. It was an interesting experience. My partner was Aaron Rosenberg, who was a All-American football player for USC, but he had produced the Jimmy Stewart story and Audie Murphy story and a lot of other good films. And he was a very nice man, and making films, you read that it's a struggle, and it is. I mean, you have moments that that you're just, everybody's fighting to make the thing work, but you have different problems to deal with. And being a co-producer and a co-owner of that film was a good thing. We brought the show in under budget 5 of the 6 years that we were on the air, in spite of a very difficult first year that I referred to. Mm-hmm. But again, circumstances intervened. The making of Cleopatra by Fox, which was a financial failure, caused our show to be pulled off the air so that they could get funds by syndicating it. Yeah, we were leading our time slot. We had sent away a lot of films like the Donald Reed Show and the Lawyer Show, Perry Mason. We pushed them away. Cimarron, which was a big CBS Western series, came up against us. The one with the Jokers. But the show was very steady, and it's, we played to about 25 million people a week.